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2: On the night before Halloween in 1975, 15-year-old Martha Moxley was murdered in the Tony Bellhaven neighborhood of Greenwich, Connecticut. She was rich and beautiful and loved by all who knew her. For decades, despite intense media scrutiny, police failed to make an arrest. In 2000, 25 years after Martha's murder, her one-time neighbor, Michael Skakel, was arrested. He'd been 15, like her, at the time of the crime. He was also a cousin of the Kennedys.
3: A teenage neighbor and friend of Martha Moxley.
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2: 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I watched the news. I read the articles. Of course Michael Skakel killed his next-door neighbor Martha Moxley. He beat her to death with a golf club. I knew it. And if you followed the case like I did, I bet you knew it too. My name is Andrew Goldman. I've been a journalist for 30 years. I got involved in this case in 2015. But here's the thing. Once this story got its hooks in me, it wouldn't let me go. From NBC News Studios, Dead Certain, The Martha Moxley Murder is a podcast series that I believe will finally provide a full, true, authoritative account of the Martha Moxley case.
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0: by Bill Miller. 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
1: 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You try to tell us who's doing the talking.
0: 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Someone from sports the last 7 to 10 days. Could be a coach, a player, former coach, former player, media gas bag, blowhard, know-it-all, someone of note. As Eddie used to say, games of note. These are people of note. So let's go to the audio tape.
2: Because he's not.
0: Play it again.
2: Because he's not.
0: Is that Brandon Ayuk? Oh. Loud.
2: Because he's not.
0: Okay. Will anyone get this right? I'm going to go caller five. Quickly, Lorena.
3: Caller three.
0: All right, Coop.
4: Caller number five.
0: All right. Seuss Dogg is in the leadoff chair. Seuss Dogg. Who is it, Seuss Dogg?
5: Is that Kurt Russell?
0: No, it is not Kurt Russell. 877-99 on Fox. Cowboy John Brad did call back. Hello, Cowboy John Brad. It's Cite the Bite, the great sports radio mystery. Who is it?
6: Oh, is that Ringo Starr, who's 86 today?
0: Is that Wrong. Ringo Starr Wrong. Of the Beatles? Wrong. No, that is not. Thank you, Cowboy. All right, this person won the Francis Pomeroy Naismith Award as the best college player in the nation, 6 feet tall or under. Play it again.
2: Because he's not.
0: All right. Pizza Papa, caller number three at 877-99 on Fox if you'd like to play. Pizza Papa. Who is it, Pizza Papa?
7: Good morning, Ben. That was clearly Ron Louisiana Lightning Guidry.
0: Oh, is that Ron? You know who Ron Guidry is, Lorena?
3: No.
0: It's a Yankee legend. Come on. Of course, 40 years ago, a Yankee legend. We're out of time, by the way. It is Tim Hardaway. Tim Hardaway is the answer. Hardaway. That doesn't sound like him, but that's
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29: I'm Doug Russell. The Brewers frankly didn't play all that well Monday in their series opener at St. Louis. The top of the order struggled at the plate, and their usually solid defense had some lapses. Still, when it counted.
30: Liner in a deep right center. It is going to be down. Maybe all three score. Tour and Pratt being held. Hamilton held at second base. The Brewers are right back in it.
29: Jeff Levering on Brewers TV with the call. Milwaukee scoring all of their runs in the top of the seventh. Brewers beating the Cardinals 4-3. That was game one of a five-game series. There are two scheduled for today and tonight. To the World Cup, where it was fun while it lasted. Team USA falls to Belgium 4-1. They are eliminated. The Belgians will take on Spain Friday in Los Angeles. That's because in the early match on Monday, the Spaniards blank Portugal 1-0. Cristiano Ronaldo plays his final World Cup match in the loss. The huddle starts now. I'm Doug Russell on Fox Sports Radio, Wisconsin.
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0: 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Let's keep touching each other. 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
5: West left slot, 323 wide, stick on one. Ready, be alert for blitz. If it looks like man coverage, I'll check. I'll go 210. You got to cut and crack. Now it's cut and crack. Red right, 18, Bob on one. Ready, cut him and crack.
6: If you look at this play, what we're trying to get is a seal here and a seal here, and to try to run this play in the alley.
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8: Outside, wide left, fake 396 bag, V hand, V puck. 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
31: With Drew Olsen,
9: mythical, legendary figure.
31: Bill Schmidt.
10: Oh my God. 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
31: And Armin Sarian.
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14: Huddled up on a Tuesday. Let's get this club going up. What do you say? 5 o'clock clubbers. Welcome in. Thanks for waking up with us. Drew Olsen, Bill Schmidt, Armin Sarian. Let's turn it up. We got a lot to overcome today. That's at least I do.
18: I like that way of putting it. That's true, Drew.
14: I've got a triple case of the red ass.
18: Ooh.
33: Uh-oh.
18: Ooh.
14: It's a baseball term for when you're angry.
33: Got three of them.
14: When you're angry. Yeah, when you get angry, it's that's a baseball term. It's like, you've got the red ass. I don't know where the... I don't know the roots of it.
18: I was going to say, but it's definitely better to have in the back than the front.
14: But it is... it's a term. Like, that's, you know, when a manager's upset or an umpire or anybody in the baseball clubhouse, they'll be like, watch out, you know. Armin's got the red ass. Now, Armin very seldom has a red ass. I don't know if he's capable of it.
18: His maybe only gets to like a slight version of pink. But
33: try to stay positive, try to stay pink. But I've had my moments.
14: But, you know, carved out last night as a night to stay up late for us by our standards to enjoy an excellent, much anticipated sporting event. And the U.S. men's national team turns into flat, flaccid, flatulent performance.
33: Yeah,
14: it made me feel like I was rewatching the second half of Bears Packers at Soldier Field.
18: It turned out that we're Tulane. Armin said yesterday that he was a big fan of these expanded knockout rounds, expanded playoff, expanded World Cup, and it was fun. It led us to a great time. But then I realized, Drew, we're the group of five.
14: Yeah,
18: that was what I anticipated the Rose Bowl was going to be like. What we watched Indiana do a couple of years ago when they got dog walked right up out of that CFP, and then they did the dog walking to Alabama. That was varsity against JV yesterday.
33: Yeah, and the difference was, to your point, Drew, at least we looked good for three quarters. Well, some of three quarters of that Packers Bears game. I mean, unfortunately, we were outclassed throughout. I thought. I mean, you had the hope and the glimmer of hope with the equalizer early on, the free kick by Tillman, I think, really nice free kick off the deflection. That gave you kind of hope, like, okay, we can regroup now, we equalize, let's see what we can do, but right
18: 90
33: away.
18: 90 seconds out.
33: Right away. I mean, exactly. That's all it was, a minute and a half. Right away, they give it right back. Just outclassed from the start.
14: Outclassed, outplayed, made you think that the Paraguay game was a mirage, that I texted Nags in the middle of at halftime. I texted Nags. And I'm like, I said, you know, a lot of ball game left, but oof. I said, I felt like I was watching Bears Packers at Soldiers Field in the second half. And Nags is like, this is the U.S. men's national team that I'm accustomed to.
18: Yeah, this is the team we all know.
14: This is the team
18: we've
14: been watching for 30 years, right? Mm-hmm. This is it. Not ready.
18: Oh, we suck
14: not ready
18: again.
14: For prime time. It was a complete letdown. So you got that, and you're stewing on that. Now, the Brewers won. Uplift.
33: That was great win. That
14: nice snatchback win in the first game of a series going into a big doubleheader today.
33: David Hamilton.
14: No David Hamilton. Cueing Jet Williams to pick up the white courtesy telephone. We'll talk more about that later. We'll have Hunter Baumgart's report. But so the U.S. men's national team loses. So I go to the rack and I'm like, that sucks. We'll have stuff to talk about today. And then last evening being July 6th, around 10:50, there's a fireworks display in my neighborhood. And it's not just people randomly M80s. This was like an organized, I don't know if it was a wedding or a private gig or what, but there's like a 15 or 20 minute fireworks display waking me from sound slumber, driving the dog insane, walking on my head, and was trying to
18: pace back and forth
14: between the pillows. Yeah. Like, what the hell? The fourth is over.
18: Yeah, this is the sixth.
14: I'm going to have to, like, this is one where I'm pissed off enough about this.
33: Let's go.
14: Into an alderman. Like, what? Like, who did this? Who approved this? And who has fireworks, like, around 11 o'clock?
18: And not 9 o'clock.
14: Inclement weather. Right. About 9 or 9:30. The sun's down at 9. You can do it at 9. But to do it at 10, and if this was a... I don't know if this was a private citizen. I want them brought up on charges.
33: Oh, yes. Let's go. Now,
14: 15
33: Drew,
14: to 20 minute, like, you know, come on.
33: Getting
14: like,
33: Drew what on the my hell? Side
14: and there was, but it was actually, it seemed like it was orchestrated because there was a finale. Mm-hmm. And it was like, you know, not backyard shows. I mean, I guess some guys have it coordinated. Maybe if you used to work for Bartolotta's.
18: Yeah, they might have some techniques, I guess.
14: So, all right, that's...
33: It's too coincidental to not be a leftover 4th of July.
14: Yeah, that's what I was thinking.
18: Instead, excuse me, this four boxes didn't get dropped off over here, so we got to use them at this point.
14: They were packing up from the 4th of the show, and they're like, oh, we forgot this. Let's fire these up, because then we don't have to put them on the truck and take them out of here.
18: Well, yeah, we don't have to put them back in the tent, see if we can get them for 80% off.
33: Right, not a wedding, because it's Monday, but then again, discounts.
14: That was the second leg of the red ass stool.
33: Oh, all right.
14: And then the third leg is I'm driving and I'm, you know, collecting my thoughts and zipping along. And again, for no reason, the orange barrels are up in the exit that I take, completely blocked off.
33: Yes.
14: Beloit Road.
33: Beloit.
14: And then it's like, you'll be hooking around 43 and getting off on Layton and driving the long way.
33: Yep.
14: I'm like,
18: you'll
14: what
18: be having
14: the
18: yourself
14: hell?
18: An expanded
14: for
18: morning.
14: For no reason, no, there's nobody working. Just like we have these extra orange barrels, we need to put them here and block your exit.
18: See if they work.
14: For no reason. And then that Layton thing is all screwed up too. What are we doing, people?
33: Yeah, it's basically Layton Avenue right now is basically like a bobsled slalom. You have to try and figure out the way.
14: It's insane.
33: Which is like, it's not that hard when there's a bunch of cars to follow, but when it's like, you know, very early in the morning or the middle
18: pick
33: of the night
18: spot,
33: like us.
14: Pick your lane. It's pick your luge, like your luge lane or whatever. So
33: I had one of Greenfield's finest redirect me a week ago.
14: Really?
33: I was going in the wrong way, apparently.
14: Whoops.
33: And he's like, look,
14: jeez,
33: Louise. You got to go around. I think he really, I was like, all right, is he going to wonder what I'm doing up driving to 3:30, you know, for whatever it was in the morning? But I don't think he did. I think he kind of knew I was just.
18: He saw baby on board. He knew.
33: Yeah, that was a key sticker
14: so
33: right there.
14: So that was the triple whammy.
33: Yeah, that's tough. And Nationals blocked off if you're going that way. So the Beloit and the National exit.
14: Nightmare.
33: So you have to go up the
14: Nightmare fuel.
33: It passed by.
14: So that's the triple whammy of me being pissed off today. Then
18: that's a tough start.
14: I got the group text. This was funny though. I got the group text and I was just heading to the pool. I got the group text about Billy sent us the group text about the Giannis sit down with Mr. Jim.
18: With Mr. Jim, we had 36 minutes of sit down, and
14: because I dialed that in and treated it like a podcast. I didn't watch it, but I listened to it while just chilling at the pool, and it was a good listen. And you know, we love Jim Paschke, and it was, you know, interesting to hear Giannis. And while that is hitting and the news is official and stuff, Giannis is on a kick stream with the douchebag neon, you know, YouTube star.
18: Handing him pork and calling Malik Beasley.
14: Handing him pork, calling Malik Beasley on the phone because, you know, you want to consort with a gambler. June. Yeah,
18: He had to see if Kalshi was making the right pulls.
33: You had to give him credit because he's still funny like that.
14: I think Neon, I would rather watch Neon with the twerps from the... whatever that is, the Hype House and Sky Bree, then with Giannis and his brother.
18: Yeah.
33: I'd rather watch Neon Bordeaux from Blue Chips.
14: Well, him too.
33: Yeah.
14: But that was weird. It was a weird juxtaposition. Like, while this hits and the earth is consuming this content that was carefully crafted and edited and well done, and of course it's classy because our friend Jim Paschke is in it.
33: Mm-hmm.
14: He exudes class.
33: I love this. I'm not going to lie.
18: It was done so well, and it was so
14: good. And he's just chopping it up and doing stupid stuff with a streamer. Like, what? Couldn't you have just waited for that? Like, what are we doing, Giannis? Like,
33: but do you think a lot of people...
14: You know, he's not our guy anymore. No, he can do what he wants. He can take his talents to South Beach. It's their circus, and if he wants to create the circus, great. But it seemed like a weird and rare misstep by number 34, who now might be number 7.
18: Yeah, apparently he said he might change his number. Somebody might want to tell the Miami Heat because they were advertising 34 jerseys yesterday right away when it dropped.
14: I guess Ray Allen would like a word.
18: Yeah. He's like, wait, this ain't happening again. This is not happening to me twice. Yeah.
33: Twice.
14: Ray.
18: In two different spots, I'm not getting my 34 swiped by you. I do wonder, Drew, like, I don't know that Giannis takes like big advice. Like I think a lot of this is just him.
14: See you to the pants.
18: Yeah, see the pants, go and do it. And I don't know that there's anything overly to think about it. However, at some point you got to think about some of that stuff, right? And then, like when this kind of a move is being made, not exactly the time to mess around with
14: the mechanics of it. If I'm the Heat, I mean, I know we just came off the holiday weekend and stuff, but you want him there at the first opportunity to like, oh, I'm going to be there in a week. I'll get around to it when I get back from Greece. Like,
18: I'm talking to this dude in our clothing store. Not exactly what I would want.
14: But. We're about to give you $300
18: million. Mm-hmm. Over a quarter of $1 billion.
14: Maybe you could find time to come here and like show up for our grip and grin.
18: Yeah, very, very strange deal. Like, very, very strange. And I think you said it right. A rare misstep because it does. Like, is this going to be something that tarnishes? Absolutely not. However, it just goes into a long line of weird steps.
14: It's weird
18: that
14: those things happen like concurrently.
18: Yep.
14: And then he got catfished by NBA Centel with Centel. LeBron going to the Cleveland,
33: which I thought was good. But it seems like how are we going to feel about problem though? Now
18: that's fine.
33: Consciousness is the streaming thing.
18: But know? Armin, didn't we do the same thing when Aaron Rodgers went to the Jets?
33: Yeah.
18: Like you watched and consume and kind of talk about everything that he's doing, aware of everything else that he's doing. Like
33: I'll be aware of it. That part's true. But I'm talking about like when you juxtapose the Paschke interview with the neon stream. Like I just wasn't really going to be on that neon stream to watch, I guess. So to me, I didn't think of the two together. But it does remind you that Giannis, like you said, Billy, does stream of consciousness stuff. He'll just say what comes to mind a lot.
14: He doesn't have a filter. That's kind of cool, actually.
33: Yeah.
18: Yeah, it is. And that's exactly why, again, it seemed so strange for them both to be dropping at the exact same time. Because one was, oh, sure, I'll jump on your Twitch, on your Kick stream. Let's do it. Have some fun. The other one was a pre-orchestrated sit-down video at the Cousins Center where apparently he went one-on-one against a priest before they went and played. And this was shot like multiple weeks ago. Right? It was obviously shot a couple of weeks ago.
14: Yeah, when the trade was done.
18: And knowing that this was a possibility.
33: Yeah, you want to be prepared. Yeah,
18: I think that it was executed perfectly. And also, I thought Jim Paschke, Drew, for somebody that has a personal vested interest in the person that you're interviewing, that can't be super easy. No. Because it obviously wasn't a hard-hitting, let me sit down and drill you with the toughest questions. But he asked him the tough questions that I think Bucks fans, a lot of people were wondering if he was going to.
14: I think it was cool,
33: Obviously, like, they were prepared for that. I would imagine Giannis was prepared for that because that's why Giannis wanted Jim. He liked the relationship, and he was okay with those questions. Not sure if he pre-screened him. I don't think it necessarily worked like that, but he has an idea. You're going to get questions like this. That's just going to be the way it is. And obviously, Giannis can edit it the way he wants. We have no idea if there was, you know, that was everything. It might have been. It might not have been. But I do appreciate this more than just the, like, if Giannis just gave us the video, like, I expected maybe like a thank you, a video, a graphic. I in no way expected a 35-minute sit down magnum opus interview masterpiece with all of his thoughts and all of his. I appreciated it. I did. I mean, it's transparency somewhat that you usually don't get from a guy that ostensibly means a lot to you as a Bucks fan. So, I mean, it worked on me. I don't know if like some people are like, I'm not buying into his shtick anymore. Maybe some people looked at it that way and said, I'm not dealing with it. But I appreciate hearing it. That's for sure. And the way I look at it now, too, is like, you know, your ex is going to change a little bit when they're with the new girl or the new, you know, relationship. And they're going to dress a little differently and try and act cooler maybe or try and get into different stuff they weren't into with you. But that's all. He's going to be kind of like, maybe that's what the podcast thing was for me, the stream. So, it is what it is, but I guess more than now that you could bring it up, it is kind of peculiar that it happened at the same time. You could have waited. I guess I didn't think about it
18: very
33: that
18: strange.
33: Way.
14: Just rubbing elbows with neon. And that's the one thing, like, Giannis he's not at Taylor and Travis's wedding. He hasn't courted celebrity and fame. He doesn't move with the glitterati of the NBA. Right. And here he is with this guy.
18: Like, I wonder if some of it, Drew, is like he does go try to tap in more with the younger crowd than with, I guess, like the rubbing elbows with the people that have been successful for quite some time and Richard Famous. Like, I know I saw him on he did some kind of co-op with another Instagram, TikTok influencer who does a bunch of conversations about lifestyle and building wealth and things like that.
14: Yeah,
18: and it does appear like, I think that a lot of it is being more interested in that and wondering if maybe that gets more of a global reach. I don't know. I think it's a little strange. I do think that it was cool to see yesterday the Bucks jumped the gun. Phenomenal post as well that they put out thanking him. And it made a day that we knew was coming. We talked about it yesterday. It was going to be weird. It was going to be tough. I thought it was all executed very, very well. And now we can move on with number 42, Tyler Herro into the green.
14: Yeah, that's a wild one. The person, and not shockingly, the person who won the day and showed the most grace, Mariah, with her statement and her long, little letter and farewell to Milwaukee. That was fantastic. Well played.
33: Yeah, and call me naive, but I believe it. I believe that the place means a lot to them.
14: I believe that too. I don't think you don't manufacture that. I don't know that they're trying to. They're not trying to pull one over on anybody by saying this because they don't really have to. It's just been thanks, Milwaukee. See ya. Peace out. Like
18: for sure. So. And I think it also would quiet the crowd that was asking and drumming and beating the drum for why on earth are we not getting the thank you? You got a better one than a sweet AI graphic.
33: Exactly. That's the way I felt. That's exactly the way I felt. I said, all right, well, it was worth the wait. So
14: we knew that was coming, had no idea that the U.S. was going to get served a plate of whoop ass and play a horrific turn back the clock.
33: Dobler's all excited.
14: Did the U.S. men, did the whole situation with the red card rescission, did that anger the sports gods? Mm. Did it fire up Belgium? Sure did. Sure appeared to.
18: Yeah.
14: Because from moment one, they were down. When they scored that first goal, it was like, poof, these guys are here, not messing around. And then when the U.S. gets the equalizer on the Tillman master stroke, they punch right back. And it's like, oh, yeah, this ain't your night. It's like, ugh. Did that, would the U.S. have been better off without their leading scorer in this game, perhaps? Yeah.
18: No, I don't think so, Drew, because of the outclassing that it was, right? Like, I mean, like it felt
14: psychologically, would Belgium have said, oh, they're without their best player? And like, would there have been psychological, a little bit of a letdown as opposed to they're screwing us, let's go get them?
18: Sure.
14: It's the world against the U.S. in this case, because everybody thought it was corrupt.
18: Yeah, but I also think it's more that they're into enemy territory with 70,000 people that absolutely despise and hate. Like, there's no... we hear every athlete in any sport talk about how much more fun it is going on the road than going into your own home and winning that game. But being able to do that, and you saw how excited and how much fun they had silencing and mocking the crowd. Yes, that was phenomenal.
14: I still think there was a layer of it that was tied to
18: I know you do.
14: The reversal.
18: I know you do, and I think that there are some people that might... I think you were getting whooped either way. I think you watch that game. I think they play that game 100 times. Maybe the U.S. gets one or two. If you looked at it more, the world rankings would have indicated that.
33: Yes.
18: One is a top seven team and one is the bottom one in the top 16.
33: It's probably on us not remembering that.
18: Yeah, 100%. We were having fun. We were swept up in the excitement.
14: We're the smartest guys that don't get swept up. Vegas. U.S. was favored, man.
33: They also got a lot of money on them.
18: They still won all that money.
14: Yeah.
18: But
14: the U.S. was favored.
33: They also had a lot of money domestically on them.
18: That's what I'm saying. They put them, but they still put them at plus money for the majority of the time. They were taking all of the bets, all of the money. I think they knew exactly what they were doing. There's a lot of times you watch an NFL game and you're saying, how on earth is that team favored by 3.5?
33: Yeah.
18: Wait, there's 80% of the bets coming in on the underdog at 3.5, and now it's plus 4? That doesn't make any sense. Somebody knows something, and I want to be with someone. They don't lose when they're taking in that kind of cash and that kind of rake on one side.
33: I'll say this, U.S. men team was definitely tentative in the back all night. Whether or not that was their best performance, I'll agree with you there. I think they could have definitely played better, but I still think, the better team won last night.
14: I think that's just
33: the reality of it.
14: I still think there's been progress, but this was a setback. And the screw up by the goalie is one for the ages. That was a colossal.
33: You can't have moments like that.
14: A colossal, that was it.
33: Could have been a foul, but you can't have a moment like
14: that. That was just a colossal.
18: I don't know.
14: Screw up.
18: That would have been the greatest bailout of all time.
33: Yeah,
18: that would have been Nick Young missing the three, turning around, and then them calling a landing space foul.
33: They played like they weren't a little bit used to the stage the whole night, a little bit tentative, okay, here we are in the knockout stage against Belgium and all these things are happening. You can't do that against a team like that. They were just way too tentative. On both goals early in the first half, there was just, I'm not going to get the ball attacking. When you're in the back, you have to attack at balls and clear them, with more confidence. They just didn't have it.
14: No.
33: So they just didn't have it. But I think it is interesting that the conversation totally changed the last 24 hours between just the way people wanted to make this about something besides soccer. But to me, it was clearly about soccer in the end. And that to your point, Billy. But
14: and whether he was hurt or just messed up or Christian Pulisic.
33: Had a bad game.
14: Bad game. Like, didn't have a good tournament. Yeah. Like,
18: no. You
33: know, just, they, he wasn't healthy, but who knows? You know.
14: Yeah, well, that's the thing. It's like he was supposed to be the guy that lifted it up, and he just didn't. He was a non-factor.
18: You could definitely tell that there's a little bit better version of American player, right? Like, it does seem like they're getting into a little bit different tier.
33: Yes.
18: But, like, this is, and we can have this conversation again in, what, 1,100 days when we get bounced out of the next World Cup and cope and talk about it a number of different ways. But, like, the big dude that scored the last goal for Belgium, who ran down into the corner, and my man was juiced. That dude's playing for Alabama. Right? Yeah. The guy here domestically that looks like that and is that athlete is playing basketball at Kansas. So there's a number of incredible athletes. And until they all get funneled into the youth program, I don't know that it changes a ton. Right. But my man Ponch was kicked last night.
14: Yeah.
18: Pochettino was feeling it. He might be done too
14: because it's like, I've taken this as far as I can go. Someone else can pick it up.
18: And I was wondering if he was
14: changed it a little bit.
18: But I was wondering if he was going to have the full Magic Johnson press conference after.
14: Yeah.
18: So how are we going to rectify this over the next 4 years?
14: Well, that's the thing.
18: I don't know.
14: Now,
18: I'm not going to be here.
33: I think he didn't play his best, and that disappoints him. Might be his last time coaching this team, and they didn't play their best.
18: I'm not going to be here.
14: One thing that will have to be adjusted, and you got to be on your top. You need your stars to show up and all that stuff.
18: Oh, big time.
14: But you look at some of the major players that are still left. You play your worst game of the World Cup in the opener and improve from there. You don't play your best game first and then dump on yourself in the
18: fourth. Blow the absolute wad right away.
14: That's a little twist. It's a little. We got to go 180. Like, you got to survive your own bad performance and then move on and get better every game. We did not see that.
18: Let's take some notes so we remember them next time.
14: Yeah,
18: We'll put this going forward in the next World Cup, the 100-year anniversary. We're in the same
14: bucket as Germany and Brazil and other teams. They're like, oh God, you know,
33: that's the thing. They have more expectations on them. No doubt. But the expectations started to grow because we were enjoying the story.
14: Well, and that's just it. So,
33: which is fine. That's what makes sports fun.
14: But those expectations were based on something that was tangible, which was good performances and solid. Like, hey, this is different. When you lose your best player for a half hour and still survive, that's like you're showing some backbone there. And it's like, that was great. But then it just disappeared.
33: Also beating teams that were not as good as you. I mean, it went chalk. I mean, that's just what it is.
14: Yeah.
33: You want to overcome that a little bit, and you dream of doing that. That's the goal in advancing in these tournaments.
14: I don't know, man.
18: Luckily, we're only 64 days away from football that we actually like in that stadium.
14: That's right. If you believe in the sports gods.
18: Only 64 days away.
14: Oh, my goodness. That's coming up quick. All right. We're off and running. Tuesday edition. Brewers won. We're going to hear Hunter's recap. Hunter's going to join us live. They're going to need a new infielder utility man. I think Jet Williams might be getting the call. That's going to be a 40-man move that will be necessitated. And we'll talk about all of that as we move forward on the program today. Take your thoughts. We're going to do some buying and selling as well. 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Thanks for getting up early with us, 5 o'clock clubbers. 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
8: Huddled up on a Tuesday in the good land, Fox Sports Radio, Wisconsin, 920 Milwaukee, 1070 Madison, everywhere in the iHeart app, live on Facebook, X, and YouTube for the insomniacs, early risers, sociopaths at the health club already. Cool. We love y'all, 5 o'clock clubbers. Welcome, one and all. So, the sobering loss, but it doesn't negate what was a great run, and it's still going to be a great tournament. If you watch England-Mexico, which was a great match, one for the ages, one of the great sport, probably one of the better sporting events we'll see all year, England-Mexico. But it might be usurped in the coming weeks by what's to come, right? Because, you know, I think it's going to get better as the stakes get higher. Now,
9: games will definitely get better. No doubt.
8: The U.S. fans, the crowds will be reduced on Brady Street in Milwaukee, mm-hmm. and all the outdoor viewing parties might be a little bit reduced, and the fact that Mexico is out as well doesn't help. But the World Cup, I mean, this is, again, it's an Olympic vibe. Every 4 years, like, people, Billy, we had the discussion about hockey. Like, did that propel that? We're saying, I didn't even look, that were Stanley Cup ratings up this year after, did they get a bounce?
9: They were up a little bit, but it ended up.
8: Did they get a bounce? But it was
9: there we go.
8: You know, but right. But everybody, we've been talking about having this debate forever, and I've for years have called soccer the dip and dots of sports, the sport of the future, because my childhood, I was told soccer was going to be number one and that the metric system was coming, and neither one of them happened.
9: One of them ended up rolling through. No.
8: But soccer is, it's come to its level, and look what it can generate. The World Cup is the world's tournament. This is like that, and it's...

0: And it's cool. And it's cool to have it here. And it's a big deal even when it's in a far-flung place. But the U.S.'s position in soccer, whereas the women dominate.
1: Dominate, yes. Dominate.
0: But it's analogous. We are in soccer what France and other countries are in basketball. They're just trying to catch up after all the years of like not, you know,
1: yeah,
0: developing players and stuff. But we're on the back end of that. So the rest of the world is look at the top players in the NBA. They're all from far flung places. Yeah. Eventually, our players will be stars in La Liga and Premier League and, you know, the Bundesliga.
1: And it seems like you're starting to get that, right? Like you're starting to get, but also I think you're starting to get like starter level players, right? Like, is that fair? Like you got like guys that, oh, they're in the rotation over here on Newcastle.
0: Exactly.
1: And not the best players in the league, right? Where you mentioned France or like other European countries, they're probably closer in terms of basketball than we are in soccer because, I mean, what, eight of the last eight MVPs in the NBA have all been international players.
0: Yeah.
1: And like, it's wild to see David Stern, his dream play out in real time now. And sadly, he's not able to see it.
0: Yeah.
1: But you watch the sport be so international, but still the best league is here. Like the best league where everybody dreams of getting to is right here.
2: Right.
1: There's like eight or nine different leagues that I think soccer players dream of playing in before they play for the AC.
0: So it's been like, and we don't, the Olympic basketball thing is not a cakewalk anymore. It's a strain.
1: No, that's for sure.
2: You got a lot of struggles.
0: So that's a 40-year slog.
2: It takes
0: that's about what we've been slogging through. And
2: yeah, a couple generations it takes.
0: It will for sure. It will for sure. And one of the interesting things about this is the way we approach soccer, and everybody talks about, oh, the best athletes aren't playing. Well, there's good athletes playing, and like
1: there are.
0: I go Brookfield Catholic Memorial. Mm-hmm. There's good athletes on the pitch that could be good football players, or could be, you know, good other players. But one of the things that's interesting is look at Norway and the Darling. Look how they're rowing. 40 years ago, Norway made youth sports free for everybody in the mm-hmm. country. We're making soccer really expensive at the highest levels of travel ball. And our development is really expensive. And we're creating that. Gee, 40 years later, Norway's on the cusp of doing something wonderful in the World Cup. And their sport has been free for youth sports have been free as part of their.
1: And we flipped it around and our sports went from free rec programs to now those aren't good enough.
0: Now only rich kids can play soccer. You know, only the Whitefish Bay and Brookfield East and like only
1: which
0: the rich
1: kids play
0: soccer.
1: Because
0: here it's the world's game. You can play. They play with crumpled up socks.
2: Well, baseball
1: Well, baseball, volleyball, like everything can be.
2: Yes,
1: but to Drew's point, though, the strange part about soccer being in that conversation, we talked about it with hockey. You got to buy everything.
0: Yeah.
1: Right? Like, that's an expensive
0: soccer's
1: sport.
0: Soccer's the cheapest sport you can possibly play.
1: It should be the easiest and most accessible and easiest one to then get the most players into. It probably is everybody's first sport.
0: Yeah.
1: Right? It was the first one I played in first grade or whatever it is. But then, like, you start splintering off and you go into a bunch of different ones. But I do kind of think, and I was trying to think about this morning in the shower where a lot of times I do my best thinking, was soccer like the first AAU sport in America and then quickly got passed by everything?
2: Yeah, except for some of those clubs.
1: I feel like the club soccer were the like first ones I remember when
0: soccer,
1: I was younger.
0: Like, it came from the ethnic clubs like the Bavarians, the Croatians. And
1: for sure,
0: Because that's where the game is rooted.
2: It came internationally. International
0: locally.
2: Stuff, right.
0: Yeah, and that's where it was incubated. And then, we're ruining all sports
1: it's
0: like
1: it's very,
0: this.
1: Very
0: it's
1: difficult.
0: Like,
1: yes.
2: It's a whole different discussion, right?
0: It's a whole different discussion, but but Norway made the decision, and again, they're the social democracy or whatever. Mm-hmm. But they're like, it's going to be free. And lo and behold, here they are on the cusp of doing something wonderful, and they got
1: a
0: team that's captivating the world.
2: They also have a golden generation coming through now. Whether or not the two are corollary, maybe that's true. But they also have Haaland, which is one of the great like players in the world, helping them win games.
0: Sure,
2: and he saved them from sometimes
0: that helps.
2: You need that. It's like the Bucks creating finally a championship team as Giannis being the centerpiece that would take you over the top.
1: It is just kind of different though. Like again, we see Haaland. He's the best player maybe I've ever seen, right? Like
2: he's awesome. Yeah,
0: he's Drago.
1: And for him to be the best player on that team, you're like, okay, that's one that can carry you when your best player is the second line guy or whatever you'd call him, or just a replacement level player in one of the better leagues, then it makes it difficult to be able to compete at that kind of level. I would love for the U.S. to get to a point where it is the number one sport, but I can't fathom that.
2: It won't happen.
1: When the money domestically is so greater in all other professional sports than it is in soccer.
2: But it doesn't mean you can't still get better. And I think that's what they're doing. It's just slow and nonlinear. But you're right, Drew, or Billy. Yeah. I think it's like, you guys both said it. Our best players aren't playing soccer. That's just the reality. But the difference is our expectations and how we judge everything in the United States is, are we the best in the world? That we feel that's what we're judging it on, is to try and be number one in the world. Where there has been real improvement over the generations and over the decades, but it's improvement to get to like top 15, struggle to be top 10 in the world. But since we're judging it on are we the best, that's a high standard to reach.
1: Well, and granted, Germany might not be the class of this because they're already bounced out, and we're sitting right where they are as well. But like when I think it was Rich Eisen I heard telling the story, when the NFL teams go over to Munich, one practice at the Bayern Munich professional complex, the other one practice at the Bayern Munich youth complex, right at the development complex. He's like, I would actually argue, I think the development one better than the ones for the pros. He's like, they're training and developing such great athletes with it, where even like their best coaches would then be coaching the U12, 13, 14, 18 team instead of just, you know, the adults who have now been trained and taught the right way and developed in practice.
0: I mentioned basketball as the example before, where the rest of the world is catching up to the U.S. and like baseball. There are a lot of international players. We've lost some of the best athletes, aren't playing baseball anymore here domestically.
1: Very true. Very true.
0: And we did not win the World Baseball Classic. Venezuela beat the U.S. in a thriller, right? Mm-hmm. So it's like, we don't have that stranglehold after 100 years. So it just takes time. I know. And it's like, oh, we'll never get there. Say never.
2: We also can't win everything all the time. I mean, we think of ourselves as like the Duke of Alabama.
1: Well, that's not how we want to win.
2: I know.
0: Not with that attitude, we won't win everything.
1: Thank you, Drew.
2: Hopefully, especially with 250 and everything like that. I mean, I hope we win all the important stuff, like the important wars and stuff like that. Like, I hope we win all the big stuff. But in all seriousness, like, we think of ourselves as Duke or Alabama, and like, we do this with Olympics. It's like, okay, who's our American in any random sport? Shooting, archery, whatever. It's just hard to win everything all the time and be the best all the time. When in reality, in soccer, we're more like Kansas State or Creighton or
1: team like that.
2: We're like breaking into the Elite Eight or Sweet 16 is a good year.
1: It's a true statement on our sports complex, where like Jordan Stolz, right, has one of the great Olympic starts that you possibly could ever have. And the only thing that people are talking about is, well, why didn't he win the other four events too?
2: You lost a race. Yeah. What's wrong with you?
1: He didn't shut the box, Drew. He could have went 6-for-6 and won all of these gold medals. So I mean, it was good, but
2: it's just our
1: two might not be great.
0: He just punted his coach. Right, just heard too.
2: It's just our American sporting ethos that we believe we should win everything all the time, and if we don't, it's a failure. Which it's understandable because we're. You know, we have a lot of resources. Yeah. We have a lot of people. We have a lot of power and ability and like field and all these things. But we do win a lot. But it's just like we think about the times we don't win first. And it's like, well, yeah, I mean, we're not going to win everything all the time.
1: I will tell you, though, I will be thinking about the goalie pulling the Young Wei Koo for a while.
2: That was tough.
1: That's a tough look. Mike and the Dells, 5 o'clock club, are on the talking text line. Belgium exposed the two biggest U.S. weaknesses, the back four and the goaltender. Simple as that, Mike and the Dells. Well, Mike, I will agree with you as well that goaltender was definitely a weak spot.
0: Yeah, it was yesterday.
1: My man was definitely a weak spot, and his foot has to be feeling weak today. Yeah. Like, that's got to be one of the more painful ones to watch. And then they just kept showing it.
2: Yeah. Here's a good lesson. God. It was terrible. Here's a good lesson in being a fan, right? The levels of losing. So if we would have lost a heartbreaker, let's say we lost in PKs last night, is that easier to take than just getting beat like last night, not making competitive? You make the decision. I don't think either feels good. No, one's definitely more heartbreaking.
0: Yeah, this one shakes the core of everything that makes everybody think, oh, we'll never get there.
1: Yeah, it kicks you down a number of
0: times. This one wiped out the goodwill of the last couple weeks.
2: See, I don't know. I want to talk more about that because someone else told me that. And I'm like, I still have good memories of this team and this run. I enjoyed them. They were packed in South Milwaukee last night on Milwaukee
0: Avenue. Yeah. Like, it blocked off the street.
2: Nothing's going to take away those feelings, right? Beating Bosnia and winning I don't know.
1: Well, maybe again, you can hold on to them.
2: I do. I mean,
1: yeah, I know you're going to hold them.
2: But there's,
0: but it leaves you with just a hopeless feeling, kind of.
1: So well, just like David Freese left me with a real hopeless feeling in 2011.
0: That's very true.
1: I got great memories of the 2011 Brewers. You know how many times I talk about them? Not a whole lot.
2: But be honest, did you expect us to win the World Cup?
0: Brewers got you a measure of revenge last night.
1: Yeah, they did.
0: We're going to hear from Hunter Baumgart and his recap. Hunter joins us live at 7:25 to talk about the Brewers, who another big injury that they got to overcome. We will talk about that next. You're in the Huddle, Fox Sports Radio, Wisconsin.
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0: Huddle up on a Tuesday. Drew, Billy, and Armin bringing it to you from headquarters today. We're talking about the U.S. men's national team's disappointing exit from the World Cup stage.
1: They tried.
0: Talking about Giannis's exit from Milwaukee and Wisconsin from our sports scene as we turn over a new leaf for the Bucks.
1: And his entrance into South Beach. Hey, as I watched more summer league than I had anticipated last night. Braden Burry is, I saw him get to the cup a couple of times before I tapped out after the first couple of minutes.
2: And I heard Cam Jones scored 8 points. I didn't watch. Yeah. I'm not going to lie, but I'm just happy to hear that.
1: Bogey looked good in a couple of moments that I watched. Cool. So I was excited.
0: Nice. Nice.
2: Well, hang on.
0: But we're never far from our awareness as the Brewers.
1: Beating
0: the Cardinals. And a comeback, another comeback. They didn't do much early.
1: No, I mean,
0: Rang made an error that, you know, paved the way for the Cardinals to take the lead. Brewers claw their way back and win 4-3.
1: That was a phenomenal way to be able to bounce back, because that error was the only blemish really on Drouin. He has been phenomenal this year, man.
0: Pretty good. You know who else is pretty good? Hunter Baumgart. We have a recap from our boy Hunter Baumgart, brought to us by Import Minded. Take it away, Hunter.
3: Thanks, guys. The Brewers get a 4-3 comeback victory last night over the St. Louis Cardinals. They've won 5 straight against the Redbirds this year, and they are also 8.5 up on the Cardinals now in the National League Central. Cardinals now 47-41. Brewers 56-33, a season high 23 games over 500. Trevor McGill slams the door in the 9th inning. He gets another save. He is unscored upon in his last 13 outings for the Brewers. He's been really good, really, since those 2 hiccups in April. Chad Patrick with a couple of good innings. He's had a great last 4 games. Shane Drouin battled out there for 6 innings, which was big because the team has a doubleheader today and wanted to save all the bullpen arms they could. More on that coming up in a moment. On the offensive side, the Brewers, 4 runs in the 7th inning. That's all they needed. David Hamilton, a 2-run double, left the game right after with hamstring tightness. And Brewers manager Pat Murphy afterwards saying that as hamstrings go, usually they take a little time to heal, so he does anticipate that with Hamilton. We'll see if a roster move is made today before that doubleheader. Now, of course, they'll get a 27th man in the doubleheader today, and I anticipate that to be Robert Gasser, who will likely start game 2. Jacob Mizorowski gets to start in game 1. 1:15 first pitch, game 1 of the doubleheader, and then game 2 first pitch will be 6:45, and I'll have you for the baseball pregame show before that game, 5:30 until 6:30 this evening, getting you set for game 2 of the doubleheader and looking back at game 1 on Fox Sports 920 in Milwaukee. And, of course, our social channels. I'll also join you guys at 7:25 to talk more about the crew. This report brought to you by Import Minded, your trusted choice for exceptional vehicle care on South 27th, just north of 894. Back to you guys.
0: Thank you, Hunter
1: Come
0: B.
1: On now. Let's go.
0: At Hunter B on air. He'll be joining us at 7:25 to talk about this. Money's on Jet Williams, isn't it?
1: I would think so, Drew, right? Like, the other reason why is it just gives you a natural reason to bring him up. Like, I think that's one of the tough parts when you have a logjam of good players and you're winning these games.
0: A couple weeks ago, Cooper Pratt got promoted, and like right after that, Jet Williams had 2 homers in a game for the Sounds.
1: Yeah. And then I got Andrew Fisher telling me that on foul territory, he's like, Jet Williams is going to hit big homers for the Brewers in the playoffs. I'm like, okay, I like the full of confidence from you about all your boys being able to take over the hot corner. And maybe it does happen, but you need some kind of a natural reason to. The adage and the old statement of you don't lose your job due to injury could never be less true. It's always kind of not been true, Drew. And this one, I don't think it's going to necessarily happen unless he comes up and lights the world on fire, because Hamilton has definitely been finding something. But it just makes way too much sense to bring him up for at least a couple of weeks and get him that full taste with a winning team.
0: That don't lose your job to injury has always been, like, from the get-go. From Wally Pipp, it was
1: the most famous one.
0: Happens. Took a day off, and Lou Gehrig had to settle in for the next 2,000 games. Okay,
1: yeah, it's just like that's professional sports, and
2: that's Drew Bledsoe, right?
1: It's the only way that you're going to be able to continue to grow the sport and continue to grow the game. I'm excited to see. Hopefully, it is him. I was wondering with Miz starting game 2, because I heard Hunter mention that. Yesterday on the baseball pregame show that he was most likely going to start game 2. Is there any like rationale to, if you have 2 games in 1 day, as to who you'd start first? Would you rather, does it make more sense to start him first so then you can try to stack up and stock up on the bullpen into the later game? Go with your main horse first, because like, you know, Gasser, it's not like it's going to be a bullpen game. Hopefully he can give you some length.
0: Yeah, you
1: but
0: hope.
1: You desperately need him. I guess it does make the most sense to have him go and unload your best bullet early and see if you can save up some of the pen.
2: Yeah, yeah. Unless you find that there's some sort of weird day-night split. I don't know what else. I mean, does it really make it? But it might. I'm not really
1: I wouldn't
2: sure.
1: even think about the splits. I would think more about the guy. Right, like which one do you prefer doing more?
0: Yeah,
2: I guess I
0: think that is the thinking though, Billy. Is like if we can get Miz to maybe get you through six, you count on him for six at least, and 100 pitches. Now they've had a string, the terrible timing as always in baseball, but they have had a string of short starts.
1: Yeah, no doubt.
0: This last trip through the rotation has been pretty brutal, and so they do need to stabilize. And when you got two games in a day. Yeah, I would say you're better off having Miz go first and then, you know.
1: You could see Hook and Murph looking at each other yesterday when Drone. What did he reach, like 34 pitches in that inning? They're looking at each other like, all right, this son of a gun better figure this out because we need to try to get as much length out of him as possible. And kudos to him to be able to go and gut through three more innings after it. That was really, really impressive. Six strong that he gave last night.
2: That's just the soup they're in right now. Is trying to eat up innings, you know.
0: As pointed out by Mike Vassallo, too, the Brewers are now .500 as a member of the National League, and it took a long time to dig out.
2: What a great stat.
0: So that was a long time to dig out from that. A little bit like the Packers had that losing record against the Bears.
2: I remember
0: 30 years to dig out from that.
2: I was like 11. I remember trying to do the math on how we could finally overcome like a 20-some game deficit to the Bears. And lo and behold, we did it. That's one thing I couldn't believe, you know, as I grew older. I remember looking that thing up and doing the math. Like, we only play them twice a year. We'd have to win for 10 straight years. And then we actually did it. So I was, like, happy about that. Great stat.
0: Yeah.
1: I felt pretty stupid when they first said it on the post-game show.
2: And you're like, haven't they played more games?
1: I thought they meant this year. I'm like, I knew the National League was way better than the American League. I'm like, wow, that's a great stat. How on earth are you 24 games over 500 against the you mean all time. Thank you. Okay. If I'm messing that one up, definitely time to turn the phone off. Definitely time for me to roll over and go to bed at that one.
0: Love it. All right, we're off and running. We're going to do some buying and selling as we move forward. Take your thoughts about the U.S. men's national team, about Giannis's interesting day, and, of course, Brewers
1: sandwich.
0: And Cardinals. A Muslim guy, a pork sandwich. That all lies ahead. You're in the huddle, Fox Sports Radio, Wisconsin.
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0: I'm Doug Russell. It wasn't the most aesthetically pleasing baseball game you've ever watched.
21: Terang, line drive, base hit left center. One runs in. They're going to send Yelich around third. Here's the throw. It's late, and the Brewers have the lead in the seventh.
0: Jeff Levering on Brewers TV with the call. Milwaukee scoring all of their runs in the top of the seventh inning against the Cardinals. 4-3, the final. Milwaukee with the win. They're now 56-33 on the season. This was game one of a five-game series. There are two scheduled for today and tonight. To basketball, where the inevitable became the official on Monday. The Bucks and Heat formalizing their blockbuster trade involving Giannis Antetokounmpo and Bobby Portis. Interestingly enough, Giannis will wear number 7 in Miami. Number 34 was available to him. And at the World Cup, Team USA's run ends. They get fallen by Belgium in a blowout 4-1. The Belgians will play Spain Friday in L.A. Hour 2 of The Huddle starts now. I'm Doug Russell on Fox Sports Radio, Wisconsin.
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27: 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Ready, be alert for blitz. If it looks like man coverage, I'll check. I'll go 200 yet.
28: You got to cut and crack. Now cut and crack. Red right, 18, bob on one. Ready, cut him and crack.
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22: With Drew Olsen,
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0: Dominating a Tuesday in the good land, it's The Huddle. Drew Wilson, Bill Schmidt, Armin Sarian, live from headquarters. And the other member of our cast, you. Smart and good-looking listeners, about, 5 Drew. O'clock clubbers, welcoming the 6 o'clock crowd to our party today. 877-794-1973 gets you into the NicolaiLaw.com talk and text line. And we hope you're having a good morning, off to a good start. Mentioned earlier, my three-pronged attack of rage.
4: That's a tough start. That's a
0: U.S.
4: tough
0: men's
4: start.
0: National team, then drops a deuce in Seattle. Then
4: worse, doubled up a deuce.
0: Then, like, unexpected and unwanted fireworks display near my home that lasted about 15, 20 minutes, interrupting my REM sleep.
4: Yeah, we also had another one by our house that was a little bit later as well. I thought they were just, they bought them in hopes that the USA was going to win.
0: Yeah.
4: Like, well, we bought them as a fire them off.
0: And then the orange barrels that added 7 minutes to my commute this morning, closing the exit with no warning again. Like, you just roll up on my exit and it's like, oh, I guess they're making it
4: no
0: go
4: one
0: the
4: takes
0: long way
4: this
0: again.
4: One. That'll be fine.
0: Brutal.
4: That is one of the more frustrating overnight. Oh, don't worry about it. We'll just close down the entire freeway system for you.
0: God, I was chapped.
5: Yeah,
0: chapped.
5: I was looking. I've been trying to find the term "red ass origin." You know, you were talking about that, Drew, and it just says, you know, dating back to the Babe Ruth era baseball slang.
0: It's as old as can
5: player,
0: be.
5: Firebrand who hates to lose, tendency to snap. And they said and there was some guy.
0: It's been shortened as many things are, right? It's just. It's shortened to now he's got the ass today. Mm-hmm. Not even red ass. We dropped the red. He's got the ass.
5: There's also a classic playground game called Red Ass. Old school street game where a player who fails to field the ball cleanly or misses a target runs toward a wall while opposing players get a chance to throw him and peg him in the backside.
4: Oh, okay. So kind of like a sting pong version is what you're saying.
5: I think everyone just calls it something different. Yeah.
4: Oh, okay.
0: There were times years ago when I first started dabbling in radio that I would pepper into the conversation stuff that we heard around the cage and in the clubhouse, and people were like, you should put out a dictionary of all these terms.
4: That
0: you
4: would
0: know?
4: Help, yes.
0: Because now it's like, it's such part of the culture, like slump buster. Everybody knows what a slump buster
4: everybody
0: is,
4: knows,
0: right?
4: Yep.
0: You know, everybody knows that.
5: I know what you're talking about.
4: And we all know how that started. Yep. 100% true. Yep.
0: Yes. And so, yeah, between all of those things.
4: You would have been the first urban dictionary.
0: Yeah. That basically was it. People were clamoring for
4: we
0: those.
4: We need somebody to let us know what these kids are talking about.
0: A gajillion sayings that you picked up around, you know, the clubhouse and the batting cage.
5: You could have put it out underground, though, pre-internet. You could have printed it out.
0: I mean, okay, so like I've dropped them in, like, when playing naked was playing without the use of amphetamines.
4: Yes.
0: How are you going to play naked behind Curt Schilling today? You can't do that.
4: Yeah, wake up. What are we doing?
0: It's a day game. It's 100 degrees out. You better not be playing naked, right?
5: You said 100 things I didn't remember.
0: So now playing naked is now like I forgot my phone or something.
4: Yes, 100%. Walked out of the house without my wallet today. Sorry.
0: It gets into your brain. It gets into your pores, it gets into your DNA, the stuff that we say.
4: That is so good. It really does. And I mean, I've found...
0: Billy's having another coffee. Oh, you're going to bean up?
4: Got
0: a bean
4: up.
0: A bean was a greenie, coffee bean, I guess. But bean up is a greenie. That was a word for, you know, he's really beaned up. Or he took an extra bean today. He's got some jump. He's got some pep in his step.
4: You do you pick up different things in the lexicon. Now, I do wonder if I'm going to, after the World Cup, if I'm just going to call different fields pitches.
0: Pitches, for sure.
4: If I'm just going to start the entire...
0: Games are matches?
4: Yeah, and you know, my kid always wants to have the full get-up. He's got the jersey and the pants if we play baseball. That's now his kit. That is now his baseball kit, and I think that might be it going forward.
0: It's funny because Wags calls runs points, and it pisses off some people that are baseball.
5: Which I think is funny because he's a former major leaguer.
0: Oh, yeah, he just
5: does the funniest.
0: That's one of his quirks. But, okay, so in football, like what terms have seeped in, like pancake block? People know what that
5: stuff
0: is,
5: like
0: right?
5: That,
0: stuff
5: yeah,
0: like that. You flatten the guy. There's other things, too.
5: Chime in on the text line.
4: I think jacked up was probably the number one.
0: Jacked up was from ESPN, the highlight show.
4: Yep, and like when you got, and you got mossed is also probably the other one. So both of those are from television.
0: From highlights.
4: Right, from highlights of guys going going crazy and being able to make plays like that.
0: Now the gambling culture
5: is
0: also
5: mogged or something like that. There's a lot of things that kids say now, like you get
4: mogged
5: and all that, or stunned.
4: Mogged? I don't know.
5: Is that mogged or?
0: Yeah.
5: I don't know. Mogging? Is there something like that?
0: Yeah, there is. That's one of your.
5: But that's the thing. That's Gen Z's got their whole thing too.
0: Every generation has.
5: The generations just fight on this stuff.
4: Like, I think your statement on the sports betting culture, though, Drew, is definitely the one. I mean, you listen to one of Pat Murphy's press conferences lately. My man's dropping in different references all the time. But I think it's just because it's become so part of the lexicon and part of the culture. Although it has been there for quite some time. I found a YouTube channel that was tying together all of the 1996 Packers games and like different.
5: That was awesome. Billy sent me this thing right away. He's like, you better subscribe to this channel.
4: Don't worry. This is the greatest thing that you're going to find. And that Tim Van Voren standing out on the field before the 96 NFC title game. Referencing the point spread in 1996. It's been happening for a while.
5: All I said to myself was, man, someone put all my VHS tapes on YouTube.
4: We found them all.
0: There's posterized. You put on a poster for the NBA.
5: There's just so many we're probably not thinking of. Just
0: there's a gajillion.
5: If you got them on the text line, chime in.
0: I mean, the kids today now, chopped, you're ugly, you're unattractive. You're
4: and that
0: chopped.
4: Used to mean something totally different.
5: Totally different.
0: Totally different.
4: There
5: used to be a music term. Where a song would be chopped and screwed and it would be like a slowed down remix and stuff like
4: that. I still think the craziest one for me was when coaching football, I found out what Za meant.
5: Yeah, like, pizza.
4: I thought we were getting pizza.
5: It was when I was in college.
4: That's not apparently what it means now. Okay. Definitely not what it means now. So you start picking up, we flipped that complete different wording and meaning around.
5: I didn't know cake meant something different.
4: Yeah, I mean something different.
0: Totally different.
5: I thought
4: eating cake is not a birthday cake anymore.
5: That's what I thought.
4: In a birthday suit, maybe.
0: Maybe.
5: Pound cake, pound town. I don't know. It's different stuff. You know what I mean?
0: Yeah.
5: Different stuff. Well, different stuff going on. There's certain things I didn't know
0: about. Alrighty then.
5: Also, you guys got to remember I was kind of like naive growing up, and in a way I still am. I shouldn't say was. But, you know,
0: you're
5: growing
0: Billy
5: up,
0: Mumfrey.
5: Kids were using terms that I didn't know about because I wasn't in the subcultures. Like you know.
0: Yeah.
5: Like you bad kids were. Yeah.
0: 877-794-1973 gets you to the NicolaiLaw.com talk and text line. It's a buy or sell day. We got some buy or sell propositions. You buying or selling that Armin is still naive? I'm buying the hell out of that.
4: I'm buying the hell out of that. Yeah, you got me messed up if you think I'm not buying that.
5: Well, go ahead, Drew. Billy. You have
4: I was going to say, are you guys buying or selling the new Diana Rossini cruise ship videos and photos that are flying out? This story is not going to go away. Right, we got 64 days away from Mike Vrabel's Patriots kicking off against the Seattle Seahawks in a rematch of the Super Bowl. And I thought that game wasn't going to be the leadoff because of this. So because they didn't want for 2 months people still being able to bring this up, but apparently luxury cruise with the boys and the husband.
5: First of all, I want to say kudos to them for not giving up. Hey, kudos to old boy for not giving up. Everyone's making fun of him on the internet.
4: I know I'd say kudos, but yeah.
5: I give you credit. But the second thing is, I asked you guys this morning, all the other pictures were these long-range telephoto private investigation. Why are these such good quality? I mean, one of them, they're like walking in front of the camera. Do you think they wanted these pictures out? Is there a sense, maybe?
0: Well, they're in public, Armin. They're on a cruise with 1,000 people on a ship that's tight quarters on a cruise. Like, you can get close without being obtrusive.
5: You just know you're going to be the object of everyone's
0: eyes. You're not at an exclusive 10 bungalow facility.
4: Yeah, you're not at the
0: end. You're standing in line for food like everybody else at the, you know, and this high-end cruise, apparently, but.
5: And how do you, you know, can you imagine the energy rushing through you when you just step on that regular cruise ship, Queen of the Seas or Ocean of the Seas or whatever one of those ships are? You're in the ice cream line or you're in the burger line and all of a sudden there's Diana Rossini and you're like, oh my goodness, what's going on here? Is this really happening?
4: Yeah, and then that's how you snap a picture. And
5: can I sell them? Can I do all these things? Should I talk to her? Should I ask her?
0: I guess you got to be kind of a hardo to recognize her. Like most people, they're just a couple.
5: You think so?
0: Yes. Armin, we're sports nerds. Most people don't know who Diana Rossini is.
5: Maybe, I would think every NFL fan knows who she is.
0: No.
5: Yeah, she's the
0: not by
5: story.
0: Sight and not on a cruise in a, you know, a one piece.
4: I think a lot more would know her now. A lot more would be able to pick her out now because she and her on pictures have been circulated around.
5: And they're also, that means they've been on a ship. That's a captive audience. That means everyone's figuring it out and they're going to come up with ideas to snap pictures and have conversations and get on video.
0: Here's a tweet. Like,
5: what do you think?
0: I don't know if this is
5: because it could go viral and that's what matters to people.
0: I don't know if this is a bot or not, but there's a tweet with a four pack of pictures of their cruise and they're on vacation. Diana Rossini is rebuilding her marriage.
4: Oh, my gosh.
0: She was spotted on a luxury cruise with her husband and sons just months after photos emerged of her with Mike Vrabel. She blew her husband a kiss across the pool, dancing to Katy Perry, smiling. The Vrabel scandal cost her her job at The Athletic, but she's still fighting for her family. Will this marriage survive?
5: Is that performative? I mean, not even, I'd never blow a kiss across a public pool.
4: Well,
5: is that, not even me. I mean, is that a little performative? I'm just wondering, you know. I have a lot of questions about this, but maybe I shouldn't care so much. I'm not really sure if I
4: should. No, I think probably should. Yeah, but I do think, listen, there's a reason why we watch reality television. Like, there's a reason why reality television draws as good of a number as it does in the U.S. I am, though, a little surprised that it's that people are going to continue to try to feed it and give it more legs. Like it, because it has been kind of dead for a while. Nothing has broken new in terms of it being a football story or much of a personal story. So I think it's definitely going to quiet down. Outside of, you know, I mean, Vrabel and his wife walked around at the, somehow they got the invite to the big wedding this past weekend.
0: Yes, indeed.
5: That's a nice social capital invite.
4: That was a big social capital event. You better believe that.
0: Did that get him out of the Chateau Bow Wow, taking his wife to the wedding of the century?
4: I got to think more than buying the airport sweatshirt.
0: Yeah.
4: I got to think getting dressed up and going to the wedding at MSG was probably a little bit better than that $60 Hudson News sweater.
5: You know what? And it's funny because as go these things so often, there is so much we don't know about it. Like maybe they're all doing a lot better than we think they are, that we think they should be. Maybe this is, you know, you just don't know. I mean, we assume it's a train wreck, but maybe it's not. Maybe she wanted a blue sweatshirt, and she texted him, said, pick me up a sweatshirt on the way home from Hudson News.
4: Yeah, that could be. Anything is possible. I like Matt in Sussex on the talking text line. Armin, I was in the same store with Kevin Harlan this weekend, which I thought was exciting.
5: That is exciting.
4: And I thought everybody would know. But a number of people who I found out don't know. Who was it? It was surprising. Sports nerds are different.
0: They are. Yeah. And it's like, okay. Armin, you live on X even though you've been hacked. You're going down with the
5: ship.
0: I've been
5: totally eliminated, by the way.
0: You've been totally eliminated. Now you're going to have to get Armin's burner. Yeah, your burner is going to have to be your new account.
4: Well, luckily, Armin's nipples has got all those followers still.
5: Yeah, it hasn't been active for
0: years. Coming soon, Armin's new ex-comp. But you live that. Okay, so
5: sure,
0: can you make a case that in the NFL food chain, pre-Vrabel scandal, Rossini and Mina Kimes were kind of like similar, you know, similar profiles,
5: Aaron
0: right?
5: Andrews, sure. Maybe.
0: For similar Q ratings, right?
5: Okay.
0: But Mina Kimes and her husband and kid could be walking down, you know, at the St. Aloysius Festival getting a beer next to you, and you might not realize it.
4: Yeah.
0: Like we think you would, and you are hyper aware of it because you're in the sports media and you're a nerd.
5: Right.
0: But in the general populace, on a cruise of a 1,200, we overestimate a lot of things about sports and stuff. Look at the Brewers Among Us. You know, like,
4: oh, for sure.
5: That's a good point. I saw Knipple at Cops, and no one else could recognize him.
0: Well, and he's 6'8 or 6'10.
5: My point is, I don't think anyone else knew it was there.
0: But those guys, like, okay, but Sal Frelick with a hat on at Valentine Coffee Roasters.
5: Sure, looks like me. I get it.
0: Can mix in with everybody else that's under, in their mid 20s, right?
4: Yeah. You can be anonymous in certain spots.
0: You're not as on display as people think.
4: Well, and also,
0: but it only takes one person to recognize you, and then there's a general awareness growing.
4: Sure.
0: But it's not.
5: You might be right about that.
4: It's also different when you're on TV every day, right? Like, I mean, once she went to The Athletic, she was no longer on ESPN every morning, right? Like, I mean, the folks that are on with Greeny on Get Up, there's a better chance, like Kimberly Martin, I think, is the NFL lady that would be in that same vein. But I think she could walk the streets of New York, and a lot of people wouldn't know who she was.
0: Share the press box a lot with Dan Graziano when he was a baseball hack. The rest of us. And like, you know, when he was writing for no one could pick him out of a lineup. Now I'm sure he gets more recognition,
4: but it's not overbearing.
5: I think a lot of times
4: you're making him sound like Schefter where you can't take a shower. You know, like they can probably go and get a waffle cone without people knowing exactly who it is.
5: And a lot of it does have to do with the post scandal. So maybe that was part of it. But I guess I just was surprised.
4: Oh, much more visible and much more identifiable now that her picture and her mug has been on television.
5: And the amount of pictures that came out after, like if people were sitting on these pictures not realizing, maybe that's more to your point that they didn't even realize they were around Diana.
0: That's the thing.
5: But I will say this too. I think a lot of times what happens is you see one and like, is that really them? You do a double take because you don't almost believe that that's a real person in the flesh walking amongst us. And then when you realize they are, I remember we were at the Super Bowl in New Orleans, and I was walking around New Orleans, walking on the street, and past Mina Kimes doing something on the street with Jaden Daniels, an interview or something. And I remember thinking to myself, would I have recognized her if we weren't all here at the Super Bowl and I had my eye out for famous people? You know, which I did, of
4: which
5: course.
4: Which you did. You so, were hunting to try to find famous
5: so
4: people.
5: So you probably to that sense, you're right, Drew, I guess. But I do think because it's a cruise, all right, once you realize she's on this ship, then you're keeping an eye
0: on a ship.
5: Time.
0: Everybody's dressed the same. They're all, you know, shorts and flip flops. It's not a.
5: Here you go. Brewer Mike said, I saw Woody yesterday at Gray's Coffee. Yeah, but Brewer Mike, you're an expert. I mean, amongst us. Yeah, that's kind of.
4: Did he ask why he was doing?
0: Yeah, well.
4: Come on.
0: Waiting to hear. How you doing?
5: But he's also a Brewer's expert and an usher and all these things. So
0: yeah. If you're hyper aware, right?
5: Derek from Whitewater, I wouldn't have a chance of spotting her out on a cruise.
4: I still think my favorite
5: is. No, Derek, you'd have a chance.
4: Is the. What do you mean?
5: I think Derek might have a chance to recognize that's Diana Rossini. Derek seems to be aware what's going on. That's what I mean.
0: All right, like, so locally.
5: What'd you think I meant?
0: And it's just, when it's out of context, it's like seeing your teacher when you're growing up, you know, at a Kohl's or something.
4: For a long time, Drew thought they lived at school.
0: Freaked you out, of course.
4: Mm-hmm. Yep.
0: But, like, let's take, you know, Sophia Minert going to get her coffee or something. Like, you know, it's like, she's on TV and she's in your living room every night.
4: Yeah. Well, and again, right. she's on your television.
0: Yeah.
4: That would be even more different than the lady that's on the podcast that maybe I listen to or maybe once in a while I'll pop on.
5: Yeah. But you're right. If she's wearing a hat and sunglasses, you might walk right by her and have no idea.
0: Exactly. I'm on TV once a week and it happens to me once in a while.
4: Right.
0: I'm not Diana Rossini.
4: But your hair's better.
0: National scandal.
4: Right. That's the deal. If the New York Post doesn't have your picture up, I think.
0: Yeah, you haven't made it.
4: I got a few. That's true. You don't want to be that famous.
0: Life
4: you don't
0: goals.
4: Want to be famous enough that the Post even knows who you are.
0: Yeah.
5: Yeah, I got recognized once.
4: Yeah, but they thought you were Sal Frelick. That was the problem. 877-794-1973. Couple on the words and phrases that are different. Justin in Jacksonville, you're right. Raw dog today means something completely different than it used to 10 years ago. It means just sitting on a flight, not doing anything.
5: And I realized that when I was talking to Billy about raw dogging it on a flight like a year ago.
4: Yeah, I wasn't trying to get the FCC. There are way too many people making way too many lawyer decisions. 715 Drew said, though, pitchers in baseball now will say, I folded him when swinging and missing on a curveball in the dirt. Is that a fact?
0: Yeah, I don't hear pitchers really bragging about that very much.
5: Maybe the kids are.
4: The one that we do have to change is the charging of the mound. Wilson Contreras the other night did not charge the mound. He yelled across the field at the guy that was on the mound.
0: Yeah.
4: Charging the mound is what happened back in the day, running and trying to take someone's head off. Us generally milling around and then waiting for five guys to pull you back. That is no longer charging them out. Let's get that one up out of the lexicon.
5: What do basketball players say now when you cross a guy and you may fall? So he dropped him?
0: Breaking ankles. Dropped him.
5: Yeah, but drop. Like,
0: or barbecue chicken, you're Tyler Cole.
5: Barbecue chicken, baby.
0: Barbecue chicken. Classic.
5: I love that.
0: When we come back, Scott Dolphin's going to join the party. He is our halftime correspondent. We'll get his thoughts about the disappointing performance by the U.S. men's national team. Kind of like throwing a cloud over a wet blanket on a great party and a great run.
4: That's a good way of putting it. Yeah.
0: So it was a dissatisfying. It's never going to be satisfying if you don't win the whole thing. We know it's always disappointment. But this was a unique situation, circumstance last evening in Seattle. We'll get Dolph's take on it. We want yours, 877-794-1973. You are in the huddle, Fox Sports Radio, Wisconsin.

0: time of the Tuesday edition of the Huddle means we get to chat with Scott Dolphin from Alvin 106 Country Station down the hall. Hello, Dolph.
1: What's up, fellas?
0: Well, not our daubers. We're bummed about the U.S. men's national team's performance. What a letdown after an uplifting couple of weeks here. Just got rug pulled.
2: Even if they would have lost in dramatic fashion, which, you know, at least we expected a really good game, the way that thing fizzled out early is what let the air out of
0: them. It's been a long time since they've given up more four goals in the game.
3: I was going to say, well, I thought it was only like in FIFA. I thought that was only on the video game you were giving up four goals. It was like they were hitting empty netters at the end of the game.
2: They got smoked. And a lot of uncharacteristic errors. So if you had to compare that to a football score, it would be like, what, 44-7 or something?
0: Pretty much.
1: Yeah, well, I score.

0: NHL. Yeah. I mean, what? I don't know. I could be completely wrong. MLS, like, the ninth best league? Like, I guess I don't know where it would be.
1: Probably.
0: It might be even lower. Like, it would be if you go through different levels of it in Europe. But yeah, there's certain stuff to it. Of if that money domestically would raise and we would include it into the major four, then you could maybe see guys stick with it a little bit more. But I don't know.
1: We were saying that we are in soccer what the rest of the world is in basketball, where they're catching up. And it's no longer a cakewalk for the U.S. to win gold medals or international competitions. Sure. Because the last eight MVPs have been, you know,
0: all international.
1: International players. So, you know, we have to catch up the way the world did in basketball. It just takes time. And it's been a long time. It's been a long slog, but it's a lot of work left to be done. And I was pointing out that Norway is now the darling for many of the tournament.
0: Mm-hmm.
1: And like 40 years ago, they made youth sports in Norway free. And here we are, soccer is one of the more expensive. Soccer and hockey are two of the more expensive sports.
0: Mm-hmm.
1: And in terms of the, you know, to play
0: soccer being expensive blows the feeder.
2: I was just gonna say the same thing. It's a damn
1: absolutely
2: ball.
1: Exactly. You need the least equipment.
0: Easiest one.
1: Yeah, soccer and like basketball.
0: Yes, and they might be the two most expensive. Spot on.
1: And now, well, baseball should be cheap too, and it is in Puerto Rico and Venezuela. But here, when you got $300 bats and $500 bats,
3: you can't get a cheaper sport than soccer, except for maybe cross country. I mean, that's the reality.
1: That's the bigger discussion is how
3: you can't. You don't need any equipment except the ball.
1: Yeah,
3: and that's why every country in the world can play it. Literally,
1: yeah.
3: There's no other sport that every country in the world can play.
1: They play in the alleys and the favelas with T-shirts wadded up and don't even have a ball.
2: It's true,
0: 100%.
3: That's all you need. I mean, even in the poorest Latin countries that where they play baseball, you still need some things. You need a bat. You need, you know, I know that they hit bottle caps and stuff. I guess that's one that you can compare to.
0: It might get better.
3: But to get gloves, to get all these things, bases, I mean, I don't know. It's just different. Even the time counting up. All you need is one guy to start a running clock somewhere of 90 minutes. Like, you know what I mean? So that's the reason for it.
2: We need maybe it exists in this country. We need those elite youth camps. Like they have, like the Brewers have in the Dominican Republic, for example, mm-hmm. you know, start kids at 14, 15 years old
1: and feed them and get them weight training. And there they make them go to school.
0: I was going
1: to
0: say they start kind of learning some kind of English and mm-hmm. certain domestic. I also think I heard Landon Donovan talking about it one time of like the developmental program, like you just mentioned with camps, Dolph, of if you are an American athlete, you hit a certain point, your first goal is I'm trying to get a scholarship. Right, I'm going to get free college to go here. Well, if you're going to play in the NCAA in soccer, well, you're probably not playing for the national team, right? Like, because you're way down here at this point.
1: Exactly.
0: You're going into one of the training programs that's going to be overseas at 15, 16 years old. And until that, you know, changes here, I just don't see them raising themselves
1: similar
0: in the
1: to
0: floor
1: hockey
0: where they're
1: with
0: at.
1: The junior program, right? You're going to play juniors, or you're going to play. You know, you can make it through the college ranks and go to.
0: But it's
1: still
0: tougher.
1: A gateway, but it is not as common. Yeah,
2: well, Drew mentioned with Norway, you know, how their youth sports are paid for. Look at the Olympic committees around the world. A lot of those athletes are getting a free ride for their country. Not always the case here. I constantly get fundraising stuff in email and even in my mailbox, old school at home, from the United States Olympic Committee. They're trying to raise money because apparently not everything is paid for.
3: Well, especially the smaller sports that aren't like revenue producing. Maybe come up with some crazy like biathlon, archery, I don't know what, but those are the ones that usually don't have the funding. And you're basically on an individual pursuit to glory and greatness on your own.
2: On your
3: trying
2: own
3: to
2: dime.
3: Self-fund, self-do all these. That's the reality of it.
2: You buy your own 22? Is that what they shoot with in the biathlon?
3: Good question. I have no idea.
2: That's a great question.
3: That's my fault for not knowing. That's my fault.
1: No idea.
2: You know what? You want to get me interested in the biathlon? So, make that thing like a 30-odd, like a deer rifle, a slug that can bring down an elk. Boom! You know, one of those things.
0: I'm with you, Dolph. We raised the stakes a little bit, and I might be a little more into it.
2: Don't hit a little metal target. Just obliterate something out there in the middle of the meadow as you're skiing.
0: Or one shot of Jack Daniels and then really spice it up a little bit.
1: That's right.
3: I saw one site that said we're the 12th best league, by the way, MLS. I don't know if that's
1: 12th
3: accurate.
1: Best?
3: That's
1: 12th
3: one
1: best? Sounds about right.
0: I was going to say, I think that's fair. Yeah. Like, I think I did kind of think I might have been overestimating and putting him in the top 10.
1: Yeah. We're
3: depending on the year.
1: We're in double A.
2: I guess we
0: 100%. 100%.
3: Doesn't mean you're not getting better. It just takes time.
0: No, but we're the Mac.
1: Justin and Jacksonville, reflecting what people were saying last night, is the U.S. men's national team is James Franklin at Penn State. They win. They throttle teams between 20 and 40, but when they play somebody good, they get exposed.
0: Just get run through and exposed. That's a good one.
2: So where were we last night? I saw the

0: ranking flashed on screen at one point. We were like 17th or 18th. Is that where we were?
1: I'll look up the current
0: World
1: FIFA
0: Cup
1: rankings.
0: And Belgium was 8th or 9th, I want to say, is what they flashed up there.
1: Yeah, I think they're
0: 7th
1: now.
2: 25 years since we made it through to the quarter, so.
3: Everything's
2: been in your wheels a little bit.
1: Yeah, it's been a while.
2: So we're looking for progress. We thought we had some, and now people are jumping off the bandwagon. Now people are mad that they kind of like.
4: There's a lot of people that are mad that we wasted our time on that one. Yeah, 100%.
1: That's silly to me, though.
0: I agree. There are people crying in the crowd last night.
2: Yeah, it's bizarre. So then yesterday, juxtaposed against that, Dolph, we had Giannis with his farewell and Jim Paschke interview. And Mariah's letter and their farewell. And meanwhile, he was streaming in Greece and doing some weird stuff in Greece with the neon.
4: Strange
2: personality on Kick or Twitch or whatever they were on. And that was weird and seen clips of that. Meanwhile, back here among the attire and strip club ads, the Badgers unveil their AD today. Shawn Eichel gets introduced today.
0: Yeah, and he's got a pretty nice resume. I mean, if you look at where he's been, and it all started at UW-Whitewater, where he was the captain of his football team.
2: You know,
4: which we like to see.
2: It's funny too because in the immediate aftermath, people were like, "This hire sucks. He was terrible at Nebraska." And then like, "Okay, but yeah, it's like he missed on a coach, right?"
4: Yeah, and I
2: fired Pelini. It's like, okay, that missed, but then you know.
0: Pretty good at Miami. Jimmy Larranaga.
4: Pretty well at Miami. And then I also think Texas. The time at Texas is a big one, right? Big like what they've done at Texas and the kind of big boy donation funding that you are working there is
0: probably the biggest, right? When it comes to the
2: Longhorns. There's no question. And the thing is like, okay, when he was at Nebraska, that's a different universe now than as opposed to now.
0: Sure.
2: What the landscape is. It's like that's a completely different industry.
4: Pelini also won, you know, 9 or 10 games a year, and it was the alumni base and the fan base that decided that wasn't good enough, right? And continued to beat the drum, believing that you had to get somewhat better, and he was the guy in charge with doing it. Now, did he hire Mike Riley? Sure.
0: Yeah.
4: Right? Like, that, I think, is the bigger misstep than the firing, because I think everybody was begging for that down there.
0: Iowa fans got a big kick out of it, because when he fired Pelini, they were comparing Nebraska to Iowa, and he says, well, you have to look at where Iowa is as a program, kind of a slight to the Hawkeyes. And then he was gone a couple years later, and Iowa's beat Nebraska.
4: I was going to say, they haven't beaten them since, have they?
0: Once out of the last 11 or 12 years, something like that.
1: Hawkeyes are just that Halloween night. I just hope Kinnick is ready. Hawkeyes are just that Halloween night. I just hope Kinnick is ready. I saw Kinnick a lot this weekend. I was watching a lot of Savannah Bananas at Kinnick Stadium.
0: Yeah,
1: so I got a lot of looks over at the Hawks.
0: They did the wave right to the kids' hospital.
4: They did a late version, Dolph, because they had I think like a 2.5 hour lightning delay.
1: Oh boy,
4: they finished that banana game past midnight. That was a hearty Hawks crowd that was hanging out there late into the Kinnick night.
2: By the way, wasn't Pelini kind of mid at like Youngstown State? Wasn't he just kind of like?
4: Yeah, he was okay. He was okay. He had some good teams. Like, I mean,
0: it's just a whole different animal.
4: Well,
0: and they thought 9 wins a year simply is not good enough, even in the Big Ten Conference.
1: Well, they still were Tom Osborne.
4: But like Drew said, though, it's a completely different universe because that universe involved the Big Ten West.
2: Yeah.
4: Like, so
0: good
4: that,
0: point.
4: There's a big reason why these look a lot different into the scheduling.
0: The legends and leaders, right? When Wisconsin beat Nebraska.
4: Yes.
0: Mm-hmm.
4: Which I still thought was a good name. We needed to move around the geographics of it, but I liked where their heads were at with legends. And
2: from the 715, buy or sell that the new Wisconsin athletic director brings back baseball. I'm selling the hell out
1: of
2: that.
4: How much can I sell that for?
1: People have been asking that for 35 years. It can't be more unlikely than it is.
4: I've got bad news for you. They're going to subtract sports before they're going to add them.
2: Exactly. They're going to turn clubs sports into club sports.
4: Yeah, and that's not just the University of Wisconsin. That's universities across the country.
2: Non-revenue sports are going to be club, basically.
4: It's going to be very difficult to. And we're talking about it with U.S. soccer. That's going to potentially really hurt your Olympic training ground, right? Because like universities and college sports, they are the feeder for the Olympic teams in different Olympic sports. But and if that kind of goes away and that money starts drying up, it'll be interesting to see how that development continues.
2: It's funny because in the new one of their proposals with the players union, MLB owners want to like force more. They want their minor leagues to be funded by the NCAA the way football and basketball are. Why are we paying these 18, 19-year-olds when, you know,
4: we shouldn't have
2: NFL
4: to do
2: doesn't
4: this.
2: Have a minor league that they 100%. Have to suck up a huge portion of their, you know, their income to float.
0: That's ridiculous.
4: That's where people just kept asking,

0: why did the NFL just not buy the UFL and make it a training ground?
1: Well, why would they? They have a great one here in the NCAA, yeah, which is like the third most popular sport in the world.
2: A little more popular than the UFL.
3: There was a story in The Athletic the other day about guys like Omar Narvaez. Remember him?
0: Yeah.
3: Playing in the Mexican league now because there's no room for guys like that at AAA, because AAA is all young guys on the rise and cheap guys and guys that have big league experience that could probably help major league teams. Used to be for guys kicking around in AAA. Not anymore. They don't have room for them anymore because they shaved down like, what, a third of the minor league team?
0: I was going to say, what, 120 of them or something like that?
3: The guy who made the last out for the Cardinals last night was playing for the Milkmen a couple of years ago.
0: That's crazy.
4: Unfortunately, yes, there's going to be less teams, especially in college, like you said. I mean, I remember Marquette dropped wrestling in 01, and people still ask about Marquette football. Obviously, football.
2: Undefeated since what year?
4: It's the same thing. The questions about Wisconsin baseball are no different than when some, you know, my dad or another old guy, I'll say, when's Marquette bringing back Warriors? It's not going to happen.
3: Never going to happen.
4: Just stop. It's over.
3: They try to get Bud Selig to fund the baseball program there, but then you'd have to add a women's sport.
4: It's a Title IX deal.
0: You'd have to add another one.
4: It's usually a Title IX deal, yeah.
2: Yeah, it is odd that they don't have a team. There's not too many. I wouldn't think there's too many Power 5 teams without baseball, is there?
0: I think there's more in the Big Ten than you might think. That was 1,000% off base. I don't know for sure. But I think some of it's also like the legit ability to play. Like their season starts in March.
2: It does. You have to play a majority of your games on spring break. I think they're the only Big Ten school without baseball, but I know there's other Power 5 schools. I don't think there's very many, but there's a few.
3: There's a few.
0: I was going to say there definitely won't be teams in the SEC that don't, because it's insanely popular. They'll draw 5,000 people. Which would help the
3: bottom line, and which would you rather have? At the University of Wisconsin, men's baseball or men's volleyball?
4: That's a good question. I mean, the bottom line, I think, is definitely, well, I should say,
3: more, there's more volleyball. Revenue to be made in volleyball, I think,
4: because you can watch in the winter. It's indoor sport. It's a popular sport.
3: Already have a women's baseball.
0: I was going to say, burgeoning, especially if I know that Kelly Sheffield's going to coach, they're going to be good. I'm going to go volleyball.
2: Kelly going to be working overtime.
0: Mark
3: Johnson's going to be the men's hockey coach. Listen,
0: Well, at least he can help. He can mentor. We can be in the building. Kind of like Mark Johnson gives a little bit of advice to Mike Hastings and then brings up all rising tide lifts all boats.
2: It'd be like JV varsity, right? The men would play at 3:30 in the afternoon and then the women in prime.
4: Well, that's what we did. Yeah, that's what I did on JV. The reality is both would lose money, though. They'd both lose money.
3: Oh, yeah.
4: They'd both lose money, and they'd both be,
3: like I said, all the non-revenue sports. Now, the other thing about that is, like, the way the Big Ten is now, is it's coast to coast for the non-revenue sports. Conference. Like, if you're going to a gymnastics meet and UCLA's at Rutgers, what are we doing? Why shouldn't they put the Pac-10 back together for the non-revenue sports and let them stay regional and travel by van and not have to like fly across the country?
4: But that's always been the problem with the conference expansion, is it made no sense. It doesn't make any sense outside of the big revenue sports, outside of basketball and football.
0: Which
4: make money.
0: Very difficult to roll through. But we're still going to make all our decisions off of money. And those sports bring in way too much money for it to change, I think, right now.
2: That's why Rutgers is in the league. New York City market. Bring that money in.
0: We needed to get Piscataway.
4: They were so excited. They were like, we're going to have the Big Ten tournament in Madison Square Garden. I'm like, that ain't going to work. I mean, like, it doesn't matter. Like, Rutgers isn't going to do anything for you.
2: They did it one year, didn't they?
4: I don't think people are walking around. The Big Ten tournament. People aren't walking around Midtown Manhattan talking about
0: Iowa. And Armin was so mad.
4: Well, it's just ridiculous. That's the Big East tournament. Everyone knows that.
2: I'm with you.
4: Everyone can have their thing.
2: Yeah, I'm with you.
4: Why not?
2: They still do that, the Big Ten, don't they? They went to Washington one year.
4: They should be in Indianapolis or Chicago.
2: I agree. I would stay in Indianapolis every single year because that's the best atmosphere. Because you're surrounded by things to do downtown.
4: Well,
2: United Center's fine, but you know it's more expensive, and you're kind of out on out west. And
4: that's true, but you do have the crazy amount of Big Ten alumni fan bases in Chicago from every Big Ten school. So I don't really know. I mean, I guess either is fine. I mean, it's just my opinion. I don't make the rules.
2: I think they're holding it in L.A. I think in the near future
4: makes a lot of sense. When I think of Big Ten, I think of Westwood.
2: That's just it. So if the games normally start at 11 a.m., are they going to start at 9 a.m.? California time. The worst part about living out there the whole time I was out there was dragging my hungover ass out of bed at 8:30 on a Saturday morning to watch Big Ten football.
1: It's so tough.
2: Now, the great thing is I could Monday Night Football started at like 5, 5:30.
3: That's amazing.
2: That was awesome getting up for the morning show. That was amazing.
1: Even better, Dolph. March 8th through the 12th, 2028, men's basketball tournament for the Big Ten will be hosted at T-Mobile Arena in Las Vegas, Nevada.
2: Oh, in Vegas. Oh.
4: All right, I can make an exception.
1: I think we might be able to go find that one. I think we might have to go and see how that works.
3: Love it, love it, love it.
4: See you live. Dolph,
3: thank you for popping by. We appreciate it as always. It means we're on to the back half. We'll make our halftime adjustments and have a better second half than the U.S. men's national team did last night in Seattle. You're in the huddle, Fox Sports Radio, Wisconsin.
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18: 43 northbound at the Kilburn Avenue Tunnel, a disabled vehicle on the right shoulder. 27th Street still has two left lanes closed in both directions between Layton and Morgan with roadwork that's scheduled through the 10th. And Center Drive closed both ways between Artesian and National with construction until late summer. I'm Bonnie Green, and that's your latest total traffic.
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3: Drew, Billy, and Armin huddled up on a Tuesday in the good land. 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Covered a lot of ground so far on the program. More to get to. Hunter Baumgart joins us at 725 to talk a little Brewers. Time for a little Who's Hot, Who's Not, brought to us by Donovan Jorgensen Heating and Cooling. Last night was a no AC night at Stately Olson Manor, of course.
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3: But no need for AC, but you're going to need it again. 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Billy, who you got for Who's Hot, Who's Not?
33: Let me start out with a Who's Not here for Donovan Jorgensen Heating and Cooling, and it might lead right to a Milwaukee Brewer taking a stranglehold on the Cy Young. Christopher Sanchez, not hot yesterday for the Philadelphia Phillies. 3 1/3 innings pitched, 12 hits, 9 runs, all of those 9 earned, yes. Gave up 3 bombs across just 86 pitches. And Sanchez, this slide kind of started against the Brewers a couple of weeks ago on that June 14th Sunday when the Brewers tagged him for 4 earnings and hit 2 bombs off of him for 6 1/3. He did throw a 1-run 6-inning outing in between there and a 7 shutout against the Pirates. But smack dab in the middle, 5 innings, 5 runs given up against the Washington Nationals. His ERA is ballooning, Drew, all the way to 2.62. But Christopher Sanchez was neck and neck. He was the guy that gave up one less run, no runs, than Miz to edge him out for pitcher of the month in the month of May. And he has quickly slid just a tick. Also in the hot category, we're going to put Shane Drouin yesterday. 6 innings, 6 hits, 3 runs, but only one of those bad boys earned. I thought he was really good after the disastrous third inning. Gave up, obviously, the run in the sixth, but his ability to chew off some innings was massive. And you want to talk about ERA? Don't look now. My man's under 3.
34: Yeah, come on now.
33: And since he's been a starter, he's been one of the bigger reasons why they've been able to help. Offense was hot in the nation's capital last night. Nats 12, Astros 11. In a slugfest for the ages that also saw 6 bombs get hit. But surprisingly, none by Yordan Alvarez.
3: You don't see many of those games where both teams are in double digits anymore. Pitching's just too good.
33: 100%. You can't string together that many.
3: Yeah, it used to be like you'd get once every couple of weeks, you'd see, 13 to 10 or something like that. Not anymore.
33: 100%. And James Wood goes yard with a granny last night, 446 feet. I hope he's in the home run derby. Drew, who's hot? Do you think one man that is hot, he's going to the All-Star game again as the commissioner's pick, Bryce Harper.
3: Little olive branch.
33: I was going to say, is that a who's hot? And let's try to calm this thing down and let's not be too angry next year when we do these negotiations.
3: Revlon makeup call.
33: Rob Manfred. Hey, Bryce, don't worry. I forgot you. I forgive you. You're in the All-Star game because of me. I can only imagine Bryce hot that he's in the All-Star game. Might not like exactly why he's there. But
3: clown question, bro. 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
37: The different color noises, white noise, brown noise, pink noise. Brown noise is deeper, has lower frequencies, it's got more bass, minimalizes that higher frequency. Mm-hmm. And I didn't really know this, but apparently you can liken some of these to sounds in nature. And apparently brown noise is more akin to like a river rapid or a heavy rainfall or thunder.
38: Because there's also white noise and pink noise, you think brown noise is just named after the color brown. Wrong. There was a scientist named Robert Brown from Scotland.
37: White noise is used, aside from just sleeping, a lot of times with like noise-canceling headphones and stuff, mm-hmm. masking other sounds.
38: Pink noise is a little different. It's kind of like the compromise between white noise and brown noise.
37: As far as which one is best for sleep, there have been some very middling studies over the years. But at Oxford in 2017, they said that they fell asleep 40% faster listening to white noise, but their overall sleep was about the same.
38: Okay.
37: There was a study in 2017 from Northwestern of 13 older adults, and they said pink noise provided deeper sleep overall and improved ability to recall words.
36: For the entire Colorful Noises episode and everything else in the Stuff You Should Know universe, open the free iHeart app, search Stuff, and listen now. iHeartRadio presents Stuff You Should Know.
37: We're talking about peacocks.
38: A peacock is specifically the male. The peahen is the female. They are not native to the United States, although they thrive in coastal, warmish areas.
37: So when you see that thing fully displayed, when that peacock wants to have a little good time with a peahen, that thing may go 5 to 7 feet in every direction.
38: That's the whole point of those feathers. Again, the peacocks will use it to try to ward off or intimidate trespassers in their territory, but for the most part, the whole thing is to impress the peahens.
37: And they will shake those feathers, and the shaking isn't just like, hey, look how pretty. Mm-hmm. Science has discovered semi-recently those vibrations are in lockstep with the peafowl's head feathers that they used to think were just for show, but mm-hmm. now they realize they vibrate at the same intensity and that they can actually, you know, sort of feel when those tail feathers are vibrating in their direction through their head feathers.
36: For the entire peacock episode and everything else in the Stuff You Should Know universe, open the free iHeart app, search Stuff, and listen now.
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1: I'm Doug Russell. The Brewers frankly didn't play all that well Monday in their series opener at St. Louis. The top of the order struggled at the plate, and their usually solid defense had some lapses. Still, when it counted,
2: liner in a deep right center. It is going to be down. Maybe all three score. Tour and Pratt being held. Hamilton held at second base. The Brewers are right back in it.
1: Jeff Levering on Brewers TV with the call. Milwaukee scoring all of their runs in the top of the seventh. The Brewers beating the Cardinals 4-3. That was game one of a five-game series. There are two scheduled for today and tonight. To the World Cup, where it was fun while it lasted. Team USA falls to Belgium 4-1. They are eliminated. The Belgians will take on Spain Friday in Los Angeles. That's because in the early match on Monday, the Spaniards blank Portugal 1-0. Cristiano Ronaldo plays his final World Cup match in the loss. The final hour of the huddle starts now. I'm Doug Russell on Fox Sports Radio, Wisconsin.
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3: 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With the guys you love.
9: 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You need me today. Let's keep touching each other. Let's make sure we feel each other. 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
19: West left slot, 323 wide, stick on one. Ready? Be alert for blitz. If it looks like man coverage, I'll check. I'll go 210. You got to cut and crack. Now cut and crack. Red right, 18, bob on one. Ready? Cut him and crack.
21: If you look at this play, what we're trying to get is a seal here and a seal here and try to run this play in the alley.
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32: I just really want to, I'm sorry, I didn't mean to like distract you or stop you, but I really want to get this in. We got Paulie G on YouTube who wanted to announce, I guess we had a new member, we had a new listener in the 7 o'clock club, watching the huddle from the hospital with my newborn, Connor, getting him started early.
33: Let's go, Paulie.
32: All
33: let's
32: right. go. Let's go. Okay, can we do Hero of the Day for him or something like that?
33: Superhero of the Day.
39: Yeah, new baby let's Connor, go. 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
33: Yeah.
39: You're in a hotel version of a hospital when so they're bringing true. 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But yeah, Connor is our superhero of the day. 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
32: Sorry, yeah. Sorry to surprise you. I didn't mean to do it that way.
1: I mean, you made me think we were having technical difficulties or something.
32: But I want to say, Connor probably was arriving at 5. I don't know for sure, but I'm putting him in the 5 o'clock club. Baby Connor is number 64.
1: All right.
39: Oh, there you go. Connor. All right. Baby Connor's in. Come on now.
32: I was just excited.
1: CallCurrent.com, our current electric superhero. Now, he's going to get ready. And it's funny because I think Mariah Antetokounmpo mentioned it in her farewell letter. You know, and I don't know.
39: I'm trying to get through it all here.
1: You got multiple kids, but that drive home with the newborn is always a white knuckler.
39: Different level, dude. Yeah. Different level.
1: I always tell people that's when you're an adult. That's when adulthood hits, is when you drive home with your wife and newborn baby from the hospital. And she referenced that driving on Lake Drive, driving those kids home from the hospital.
39: I had never had the actual 10 and 2 until I tried my third swing at the driver's test when I was 16. There was no way I was messing this one up. And I'm going like 12 under the speed limit down Lake Drive coming back from Columbia St. Mary's. That was a dicey one. That's a different level of nervousness.
32: Same thing for me. Lara's like, got the GPS. I'm like, you got me messed up if you think I'm taking the freeway right now. We're going nice and slow. Fog hat. Slow ride. Take it easy. Yep. We're not taking any freeways. We're going nice and slow here. So... yeah, that's a wild one.
39: That was a cool post that she put together, Drew, because, like I said, I'm still kind of getting through it because...
1: it was long.
39: We're doing the show, and it's very, very well put together. But right at the end, I love this piece. My husband may have left his mark on Milwaukee's history, but Milwaukee will forever be the greatest chapter of our love story. And you do remember... you realize then the real stuff in the human side of a lot of this.
1: But then Giannis also said, I think to Neon, great reporter that he is, he said that... like Mariah met him in Miami and he knew she was going to be his wife. And that so they kind of had a little spark there.
39: Yeah, spark started there and then transformed. And then they grew their entire family here. I appreciated the conversation with Jim. I thought Paschke was phenomenal, by the way. Like Jim had a microphone in front of me. He's still going to be as good as anybody. But talking about like being scared of change, that's some real stuff. That's something that a lot of people do go through in this moment. But when you start wondering if the grass is always greener, I kind of thought it was interesting to hear him put together in almost like the deadline on his career. He's like, I want to do this for 6 more years.
1: Yeah, basically.
39: He's like 37, 38. I want to do 20 years and then I'm going to be done. And then I'm going to enjoy the rest of the time with my life. 37, 38 used to be a hell of a career.
32: Yeah.
39: Now it's like, why are you wrapping up so early?
1: So early.
39: And it again puts a little bit more, I think, clarity into what a lot of us thought. He might have a little bit shorter shelf life. He might think his real prime of his career is rolling into the back nine, if not a little closer to that than you think.
1: I just hit Billy with one of those weird anniversary posts. I just saw it. It was 10 years ago today that Kevin Durant signed with the Warriors.
32: That's hard to believe it's been that long. It feels like yesterday, at least for me.
39: Oh, I thought it was, felt like it was way longer ago.
32: Really? Okay. See, I guess that's.
1: I felt it seemed like it seems like longer ago to me because of all the things that have happened since then and stuff.
32: I guess that's true, but
39: he's been on three teams.
32: Yeah, all this is true. I don't know why it felt like to me. I would have guessed maybe I would have said 7 or 6 or something like that, but it is wild to think how that can. And you're right. I mean, we expect careers to be longer now in this league. Just because everyone's done it. I mean, LeBron was the first kind of to break that. But they had been changing as we got throughout the 2000s. The guys taking care of their bodies better, becoming more physical specimens. Maybe Kobe as well. You know, the reality is the biggest difference is if you go back and look at great players of our youth or, you know, maybe a generation before, a lot of them were retiring or not playing as long as you expected. I made that point with Giannis. We got 13 years in Milwaukee. That's what Magic and Larry played in their cities, so...
1: did KD, when he went there, it was like the year later that LeBron left Cleveland for LA.
39: They would have played.
1: I felt like it was a domino. Like he went and then.
39: They played in back to back finals against them. So they got beaten 5 and then beaten 4. So I think he left in 2 years.
1: Okay, so 2 years.
39: Later.
1: Later. And LeBron just wrapped up 8 years with the Lakers, which. I don't know. Does that seem that long, or is it to me? That seems like a shorter span. His time with the Lakers seems shorter than the time KD
3: You know what I'm saying? It doesn't say 10 to 8. It seems like way longer. There's a bigger gap in between.
39: The other mind melt there is LeBron's tenure with the Lakers, I believe, is his longest stay with any organization. Right? Like, he ends up playing with the Cavs as longer because he goes back.
3: Yeah, because he did 7 years the first run and then went to Miami. It was only in Miami, four or five?
39: Only in Miami for 4 years, two wins, two losses, and then right back to Cleveland for four and four more trips to the finals. And then goes to L.A. And there's a lot, too. I definitely thought he was going to just retire as a Laker, but it seems like he's going to play multiple more years. Like, it doesn't seem like he is close, Drew, to wrapping it up or deciding that he wants to end all things. And
3: I'd be surprised if he pushes it to two. I think two is the ceiling for me for him. Two more.
39: Yep.
3: But I think he might be one and done, depending on what the team he goes to does.
39: Because what is he? Because right now he's 41. He plays two more years. He'll have 25 years in the NBA.
32: That's wild.
3: Good round number.
39: That's incredible. A round number. That's the cap. And it would be
32: stuff no one's ever done.
39: That's the thing. It would be something no one's ever done. And it would be a cap on one of the greatest careers of all time, if not the greatest, counting career and longevity career, because he's put so much time in there. It is, though, cool to witness as somebody that has been a fan of his for a long time. He's 41 years old and people are still talking about what team is he going to go make a title contender.
32: That's amazing. It's like
39: the last thing you would think of when he goes to free agency at 41 is, it actually is tipping the scales. But he's still one of the, at worst, 30 best players in the league.
3: Exactly.
39: He's whatever team he ends up rolling onto. And I am definitely selling, really hope it ain't the Heat. It's not the Heat.
32: I'm with you.
39: I think that would be a nice pairing. But he's getting into the ring chasing version of his career. And I know some people will put a knock towards it. I just think it's fascinating that he can tip the scales at this day and age, and that whatever team he ends up rolling to is going to leap into the top five into odds on to win the title.
32: And this is where I think when you really look back at history, the longevity part being so impressive, I don't think Kareem gets as much credit sometimes as he deserves when they talk about GOATs, just because Kareem played in a very difficult era to play as long as he did. He was the one guy that bucked that trend that was really good, and really great, I should say, for so long. Because Kareem played till he was 41. And, yeah, he didn't start in the NBA until he was 22. But he played, a lot in college, important games, important years in college. And it was just so rare back then for a guy to play that long. And the fact that Kareem was doing it throughout his late 30s to the level he did, winning championships with the Lakers, was so rare. And, LeBron's obviously broken the mold in a lot of ways, and a lot more guys are going to be playing closer to 40 now. But when Kareem did that, right, Drew, I was like, nobody did that. Like, that was shy. And to the level he played, I think he was top five in MVP when he was like 38 or 37. That's just impressive. It just makes you appreciate that much more, because obviously we talk about the cryo chamber, the cryotherapy chamber and the nutrition and the travel and how many things you can do now to help your body and to maintain it. And Kareem, that era didn't have any of that. So it's just something to look back and appreciate as well.
3: 877-794-1973 gets us to the NicolaiLaw.com talk and text line. Hunter Baumgart's going to join us about 15 minutes from right now. Talk about the Brewers' uplifting victory, which was a nice little life preserver, if you will.
39: It was, Drew. It was a good thing to at least hang the hat on yesterday.
3: Team, yeah. And, imagine this. Imagine being bummed about, like, David Hamilton going on the injured list. Our Orthopedic Associates of Wisconsin injury report. It certainly looks like he's headed for the aisle today. I would think Jet Williams is probably the leading candidate to come up and replace him with a doubleheader today.
39: That would make the most sense. I think your logic's not flawed.
3: Might be seeing him make his Brewers debut. 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
39: That win yesterday, Drew, we put the old school first takey question. How many wins do the Brewers need to get in this 8-game stretch to be able to stay in first place past the All-Star break? But going 4-4 felt like a good place to be able to be. And last night, stealing that one, snatching it away with the doubleheader here that you're staring down the barrel of. I almost wondered into the eighth inning if Murph was going to try to roll Patrick again. And if he, with the two games coming up today, still got to play 7 games in 6 days, if they were going to try to hold back, because now McGill's pitched in what, 3 of the last 4 games? He's been out there for a number of different days, so I would assume he's fully down today at least. And you know, that was another big inning. Mentioned it with Shane Drouin. Patrick being able to eat up that eighth inning was kind of one of those unsung things to be able to save the pen just a little bit here today after he swiped that lead back.
3: Statman Steve has a question on the talk and text line. 877-794-1973. Shout out Russell Nicolay.
32: Okay.
3: He wants to know, since Giannis had mentioned he might wear number 7 and not 34. I think that's cool because then 34 is a Bucks thing.
39: Yeah, I like that too.
3: Actually kind of dig it.
32: Make us special.
3: He wants to know who are the greatest number 7s in sports.
32: Oh, okay.
3: Well, if you're of a certain vintage, it's Mickey Mantle, The end of the discussion.
32: Mickey Mantle, number 7, the Mick. I would say, Elway maybe in football?
3: I would say Elway in football. Kevin Durant, we just mentioned.
39: Yeah, Kevin Durant. And I mean, the 7 is synonymous for us because that means that the foot was on the line. Like a lot of his worst exploits were in that 7. The 35 was where he was probably even better at.
3: Given where we are in the landscape and what we've been talking about, I think that Mr. Ronaldo has a claim to
32: be
3: a famous number 7.
32: He'd be in there as well. He's one of the GOATs, obviously. Some believe he's the GOAT.
3: Are you putting Roethlisberger and Vic in the discussion?
39: Well, I was going to say Vic more than Roethlisberger. Now, 7 in Pittsburgh is synonymous there. Mike Vic, though, was just so insane so early that I see him running in that number 7 Atlanta Falcons jersey so much. That one immediately does pop into my mind, albeit I know he's probably not even in the top 10.
32: Well, he changed the game in a lot of ways. There's no question about it. You talk about sometimes how, you can't tell the story of this game without so-and-so. Whatever you feel about Vic, and I don't know if you'd put him as an all-time great, but he definitely changed the game. He changed the way quarterbacks are looked at, the way the game's been played. It sounds silly to say, but he was such an impact in Madden that he changed the way a lot of people view his career because a lot of kids grew up dominating with him in Madden, and that was so ubiquitous 100%. With the culture.
39: 100%,
32: I mean,
39: Armin.
32: So that's a big thing as well. I mean, you weren't allowed to play with Michael Vick because he was unstoppable.
39: He was too good.
32: So,
39: yeah.
3: For my buddy Tom Hecker, the pride of Cudahy, Wisconsin, I have to say Pete Maravich.
32: Yeah, because I can't think
3: of his favorite players of all time.
32: I can't think of many other number 7s.
3: Carmelo Anthony.
39: I struggle not going right to Mickey Mantle, and that's
3: the guy.
39: A hell of a testament to how he was that we're saying that, 70, 80 years after he played?
3: Early on.
32: No one compares, in America at least, to me.
3: Tiny Archibald. Nate Archibald.
39: I like that one for a tiny. Come on now.
3: Tiny.
32: I can't think of many number 7s in basketball.
39: You throw Elway in there, that's probably a pretty good one.
32: I think that's
3: Randall Cunningham.
32: Good player. Very good player.
39: Mm-hmm. Also, he wore 12 for a while, too.
32: He wore a couple numbers, yeah.
39: He wore a couple. 7 was when he was with the Vikings.
3: Yeah.
32: And that was kind of a comeback tour.
39: Yeah. Yeah, a lot of people thought he was done, and then all of a sudden you're like, oh, wait, he's phenomenal still
32: off,
39: again.
32: I think.
39: Yeah, I don't love that.
32: And then a good year.
3: Hall of Famer Joe Mauer.
32: All right.
39: Armin, what about Joe Mauer?
32: Great player.
39: Thank you for bringing up Joe Mauer's name here, Drew. Yeah. One of the great American athletes in the Midwest of all time, Joe Mauer. Because he was an insane football player when he was younger. Yeah. Then all of a sudden just decided that he was going to catch and play baseball and first ballot Hall of Famer. First ballot Hall of Famer?
32: First ballot, I'll say. I came
39: deserving Hall of Famer?
32: Legitimate Hall of Famer. Deserving.
3: I'm just like, we're letting this go, and Statman Steve asks us for great number 7s, and the text line is rolling like stock ticker saying Don Majkowski.
32: Of course, the magic man. I mean, we asked for the greatest now in sports. Now we can talk about now we're talking about our favorite ones.
3: In a couple of years,
32: and the magic man, I don't know why his jealous boyfriends. And then we have a couple Don Money shots here, that Kenosha kid.
3: Don Money.
32: Don Money as well.
39: There were a number of Don Majkowski jerseys at the Waukesha Sports Cards card show last weekend that we were at. A lot of number 7 jerseys autographed.
32: No, boyfriends
39: there.
32: And stuff getting, they're still wearing them.
39: I didn't see a ton, but there were a number of those. There were That was one of the funnier events to see the amount of different jerseys that you would see. I didn't know necessarily that I would see an Ed Cedar signed jersey, but once I saw that bad boy there, you better believe that that bag might be being thrown into the bin. We're going to need that one.
32: When Ed Cedar signs a jersey or an autograph, does he have to like do something special with two hands, like to signify the two-hand wave?
1: The Joe DiMaggio wave.
32: The
1: foul line introductions, always a highlight.
32: Fun fact, Mickey Mantle first came up with number 6. Isn't that true, Drew, when they first gave him number 6?
1: I think so.
32: And then he got sent down, and then he wanted number 7. Because it was the pressure of having to follow. They gave it to him because he was the next one. It was Ruth 3, Garrick 4, DiMaggio 5, and they put the pressure on him with 6. And I don't think he liked that or something like that. There's some story about that, I think. So you can fact check me in text line if I'm wrong, but believe you wore number 6.
39: One of my definite favorite Milwaukee Bucks did rock that number 7.
1: Ersan
32: Ilyasova. Very underrated player.
39: Ersan Ilyasova.
32: Very underrated Bucks. Yeah, one of the better long-term Bucks. Almost saved the Bucks, I would say, in Toronto in game 6. I mean, he had a monster game against the Raptors in the unfortunate loss in 2000.
39: He did everything he could. He did everything he could.
32: Great game.
39: He was he's a hilarious human being, too, by the way. I mean, there were not many funnier guys when he came over at 23 years old than Ersan Ilyasova. So there was a definite buddy the elf field we all know with Giannis. Ersan learned a lot about America very, very quickly, too. He had himself a very fun indoctrination into America, that's for sure. He got welcomed very well. Good time to be around one number 7. In Sector 7, too. After Bogut got shipped off, somebody had to buy that fan section, Drew, because Bogut started the squad 6, and then all of a sudden Ersan's like, well, I guess I'll do it. I guess I'll do it. I just signed a decent little contract. I'll jump over here. I'll help you guys out.
32: I also feel they wanted it to be an overseas guy because that was kind of like the European fan section style for a while that no one else did. And it was, of course, Bogut. He's Australian, obviously. It's like, all right, Ersan will do it. It's what we do overseas. We have like a hooligan section, which I loved. I loved that energy to the Bradley Center when it was sorely needed. I don't know. I mean, that was the whole idea behind it. And, it worked.
1: It definitely worked. All right. We've covered more bases. When we come back, we'll talk Brewers. Hunter Baumgart's going to join us. What do they do with David Hamilton likely headed for the IL? What does pitching look like? What are the expectations for Miz today? Game 1 of a doubleheader. This is the hump. This is like, it's not hump day till tomorrow, but the Brewers will get over a hump playing these two games. And then you can start to think about the finish line.
39: Mm-hmm. Get close
1: a little bit.
39: Yep.
1: And then you got to grind out the rest. Pittsburgh's
39: right going
1: to be a real grinder this weekend. But we will talk to, and Janny and Appleton will be there.
39: Come on, Janny. She's going to help us out get some wins. Because otherwise, that place is a house of horrors going into the break,
1: Drew. Absolutely. Absolutely. Hunter Baumgart joins us live next. You are in the huddle, Fox Sports Radio, Wisconsin.
5: Tell you, I would never name my child Soda.
6: Oh, no, of course not. I got a great name for our kids. A real original. You want to hear what it is? Yeah? You ready?
5: Yeah. What is that, sign language?
6: 7.
5: 7 Costanza. You're serious?
6: Yeah. It's a beautiful name for a boy or a girl. Especially a girl or a boy.
5: I don't think so.
6: Well, you don't like the name?
5: It's not a name. It's a number.
6: I know. It's Mickey Mantle's number. So not only is it an all-around beautiful name, it is also a living tribute.
5: It's awful. I hate it.
6: Well, that's the name.
5: Oh, no, it is not. No child of mine is ever going to be named 7.
6: All right, let's just stay calm here. Don't get all crazy on me.
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23: 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Romelu Lukaku. The exclamation point for Belgium.
22: 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Belgium, meanwhile, meets Spain in Friday's quarterfinals.
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0: Let's welcome to the party our baseball go-to guy, our pal Hunter Baumgart, joining us this morning. Good morning, Hunter.
1: Good morning, guys. How are you?
0: We're ready to watch a doubleheader.
1: Let's play two. Not very often we get one of these, but especially when Miz is pitching the first one, it makes it a little more intriguing, especially on the day game side.
0: Pretty good comeback victory for the Brewers last night. One of those character wins. They've had a few of these.
1: No doubt. They have been able to just scratch and claw and get wins when it may look a little bleak at times, especially with how they've been hitting with runners in scoring position over the last couple of weeks. But they're able to just find a way to win. The bullpen has been really exceptional. I mean, you look at the weekend in Arizona, 17 and two-thirds innings they covered. They only allowed two earned runs. It was really good again last night. That bullpen has been really, I think, the main reason over the last few days that team has been able to win. Even some of the games

0: Yeah, when the weather gets cold and you don't want to go out in it, you want to have the cans of corn in the cupboard. And that's what the Brewers are doing. Last night was a can of corn win.
1: Thank you.
0: You know, for the Milwaukee Brewers.
2: Well done trying to walk yourself right back out of that one. That was proud of you for being able to get there. But you mentioned Patrick and not having to tax the bullpen. I thought there was going to be a moment if they could have tacked on in the ninth, I think they definitely would have been, would have felt like maybe you stretch this thing and try to see if Patrick can finish this thing out. Because we mentioned it today. I would assume you throw Miz first because you want to have a full understanding of who's ready to go going into game number two. If indeed that turns a little bullpen-esque with Gasser there. Did you have that thought last night? Like maybe they're going to try to see if they can run Patrick out here one more time if they would have tacked on?
0: For sure. I mean, another run would have been huge in that ninth inning. Heck, another run would have been huge in that four-run inning because every one of those was huge as far as setting up your bullpen for today. I thought maybe in some world, maybe they do leave Patrick out there and let him try to go three innings and eat that, especially because he was cruising and his last three games coming in had been really good. He had given up a run in 5 of 6 outings, but since then, he's gone about 8 or so innings, 4 games, and he has not allowed a run, and he's been really good over his last 4 games, which is really good news. And I think the other part of that, though, is he only throws 2 innings last night. He hadn't thrown since Friday. I think he could also give you an inning or two today if you don't use him last night in the ninth. So I think it's kind of okay, you know what? We could use him for one more inning, but then maybe he'd be burned for tomorrow, and maybe he's meaning today, and maybe he's one of our length guys that we could put in for an inning or two today. So that might have been some of the calculus. And of course, McGill's the closer, and he's been lights out, hasn't been scored upon in his last 13 outings, and he's really been good. Like a ERA around 1.3 over his last like 30 outings. That's really, really good. He's been just exactly what the doctor ordered for the Brewers when it comes to that closer role after those couple of hiccups in April, and he's been a lot better. So I agree. It would have been like going into last night's game. I think I said it on the pregame show. Like this team needs a blowout. Like this team needs, a runaway, 9-3 victory at some point here. They're just not getting them. They're winning games, but these are all really close games.
3: Winning games. Talking to Hunter Baumgart here, our baseball go-to guy, brought to us by Import Minded, your trusted auto experts, 27th Street, just north of 894. Winning games. A blowout, you got to score a lot of runs to do that. It's hard to score a lot of runs when the top of the order isn't producing, didn't produce last night. And Christian Yelich is starting to catch a lot of strays.
2: Big time.
3: Online from folks because he is the mayor of Slump City right now. Hunter, what are you seeing from his at-bats? And then, people say, well, he still takes his walks, which he does. But, when he starts hitting the ball the other way with authority, that's when you know he's about to come out of it. You've watched Yelich a long time. What are you seeing?
0: It's just, when he's going at the plate, it's just, everything seems very smooth. It feels like there's not a ton of swing and miss. It feels like there's a lot of swing and miss right now. It feels like he's just, you can see the confidence isn't necessarily there. It just doesn't flow. And it seems like it's right now, it's just not flowing for him. When Murph was asked about it last homestand, he's like, yeah, he's certainly not at his best right now. He was very blunt about it. And I think that just shows, I mean, Murph respects Yelly maybe more than anybody, in that clubhouse, in the organization. He's been there since Yelly got to Milwaukee. And so I think watching him struggle is tough for Pat Murphy, obviously tough for the Brewers. It's very key to have him there. I don't know how long, they shifted the lineup a little over the weekend. They pulled him out of the leadoff spot. They put him at the 2 spot, put him at the 3 spot. I thought maybe that would be something. Maybe you try to, put Terang up there, Churio up there, depending on who's starting on the mound. Terang now has a 9-game hitting streak, so that's good. And he obviously had the game-winning knock last night, so it's good to see him coming around over the last couple of weeks. That's just huge for the Brewers offense, especially when Yelich isn't doing well. But, I mean, you just look at what he's doing in July in his 5 games. He has a .053 batting average. You look at where his batting average was, say, in mid-June. It got up to .287 on June 9th. And it's currently at .239 for the season. So you're talking less than a month. It's went from .287 to .239. And it just does not look good right now. And as much as you want him in the leadoff spot, I don't know if it's best for the team right now. Now, I don't know if it's also best for the team to put him at the 2, 3, or 4 either, because then if, okay, Terang gets on, you know, is he really a run producing guy right now either? I don't know. And then it's like, okay, who do you put in your top four instead? Do you put Garrett Mitchell up there? It's another lefty. And obviously he's been
1: raking
0: much hotter over the last month or so. And he's been incredibly solid

0: this season as a whole. So maybe that's the switch they go with. At what point do they do that? Is that an after All-Star break thing? Do they give him, you know, that week? So there's a lot to be figured out there, but right now it's just not working for him.
1: Is there any chance now granted you can't right now because you're in 8 games in 7 days in the longest stretch that you had. Would there be a way of you just crowbar around a little extended rest, right? Like, I mean, I don't know how it plays out exactly in time with the injury, but like this is a maintenance thing for a guy that's into his 30s and going to hopefully get the best swings in his season at the tail end. Yeah. Would there be any thought of that, Hunter, or is it just he's ready? He's there every day that we're going to go up against a right-hander, no doubt about it. Most days against a lefty either way, because it's a difficult balance. This isn't just any other player. This is there's not a C on his jersey. There could be. He's the captain of the team, and he's the main guy that it's a delicate one. You ask it, like, do you put him in the 2, 3, or 4 hole? You can't just throw him in the 7. Like, I know a lot of people would say you just toss him down in the bottom of the lineup, hit him 9. Can't do that with a certain status, a certain player, because the rest of the room just doesn't read it that same way, right?
0: Right, I would think so. And I think if the All-Star break wasn't coming, I would say yes, you know, send him for a couple days, see what happens. But like you said, with the 8 games in 7 days, with the All-Star break right around the corner here and just 6 days away, I don't know if this is a time to do the rest. Maybe you just play it out throughout this week and see what happens. And then maybe, you know, hope that the All-Star break kind of turns things around for him and give him that rest then. Not that he won't get a day. I mean, like today, I wouldn't be surprised if he's only in one of these lineups.
2: For sure.
0: Like I would think that he's going to play one game today. And so, you know, you'll see a different kind of iteration maybe in that other game of the lineup. And then maybe, I don't know, maybe you give him Thursday too. Like maybe you put in a couple of off days here in these last, whatever it is, 7 games in 6 days, and then see what happens. But overall, I don't think you're in a position just because of the long period here without an off day and the All-Star break is right around the corner. You say, all right, let's just get to the finish line here of the metaphorical first half. And then, okay, the All-Star break is behind us. And let's see how he comes out. And then if he's still struggling, maybe you do say, okay, let's give him a couple days if that's the case.
3: And you can afford to let him kind of work through it now in your lineup because you're able to win anyway. So that's helpful. Yeah. I was hopeful with the home run the other night that would kind of break him out of it a little bit. He did hit a ball hard to second last night. That was really a bullet, but it didn't. So, you know, usually I would expect, what do you think, Hunter, when he starts to walk a little bit more, that's when he starts to see the ball better? Do you think that's the first indication he'll come out of it?
0: Yeah, I would usually, but like you look at his last 5 games and he's got 4 walks. So he's walked in 3 of those 5 games. And so it's happening, but he just, I don't know. The thing that always concerns me the most when you watch him at the plate is when he's rolling over to second base consistently. That's the telltale sign that he's just not rolling because he's not driving it.
4: Let's talk hamstrings, Hunter. David Hamilton last night looks like a very likely IL stint. Is Jet Williams the break glass in case of emergency? Is he the guy that gets the call?
0: It would be interesting for sure. Well, he's got to get a 40-man spot. So, like, that's the interesting part about him being called up. Like, I was just combing through that 40-man roster. Like, what could they do? I mean, maybe moving a guy to the 60-day. I don't think they'll do that with Woodruff yet because I don't think you want to. You can't. You put a guy on 60-day IL right now, and he's out till September. So, you obviously can't necessarily afford that. I don't know if there's a guy who you guys think is an obvious choice. I mean, it's like Akil Baddoo is on there. You know, some of those
4: guys. Isn't Lockridge a guy that's going to
1: back Lockridge
4: day?
1: 60 day or is he already on 15 still?
4: I think Lockridge is the guy because he's already been out.
0: That's a really good point. I must have skipped over him in my studying here this morning. But yeah, that could be because he's been out.
1: He's already been out, I think, 60 days at this point, right? In May.
0: Yeah, or really close.
4: It'll be close, yeah. Mm-hmm. So it wouldn't be.
0: Yeah, he got hurt, I believe, on May 8th. So that's almost exactly.
4: Yeah. Almost exactly.
0: Yep. Yeah. So I would think you're right. That would be the guy. Great point. So if that's the case, then yeah, Jet Williams. And look, he's got a 9-game hitting streak. He's hitting like .350 over his last 10 games. June wasn't great for him, though. He hit .205. But overall, in the last 10 games, he's hot and he may be your only option.
4: With Woodruff shelved and questionable, obviously the Brewers were in the market probably for a starter before, but one of the things that crossed my mind and people have been pining for, the Freddie Peralta reunion.
1: Mm-hmm.
4: Here's the thing, like, with given their abundance of infielders, Jet Williams is a nice player and having a good season at AAA, top 100 prospect. Would you ship him back to New York for Freddie Peralta right now?
1: And just keep Freddie, Sprout.
4: Freddie pitched last night.
1: What you get?
4: You get half of what you got, but 4 2/3 last night for Freddie. But he was calling his own game. I was reading Will Salmon's piece.
1: Mm-hmm.
4: He called his own game with the pitch count thing, which he's never done. The Mets have been wanting guys to do that, but he called his own game. He got a little bit. He picked up like a mile an hour. He's had some mechanical difficulties, but having him back with Chris Hook and just the familiarity and
3: that's
4: just the reliability. And if it, you know, the Mets want something
1: again,
4: for him, they should be able to get something for him. But he's not pitching that great. He would be a rental because he's looking at a contract. I don't know. Hunter, is that a pipe dream? I think it's a pipe dream, but it's one of those that's fun to entertain.
0: It's very fun to entertain and talk about and see if it could be possible. I would love it. I think it would be a blast because I do think he'd pitch better in Milwaukee.
3: Absolutely.
0: Than New York. I think, like you said, the familiarity of the pitching staff, right? The coaching staff as a whole and obviously spending so many years here. I would think that he'd be better in a Brewers uniform. Not a guarantee, obviously, and you don't want to give up the farm for him because it is a rental and he's, although he's the worse he does, that price tag is going down, not that it's necessarily in the Brewers range and what they're going to do, but I do think that it is going down. I would be intrigued at what it would take to get Freddie Peralta, because obviously it wouldn't take at this point, you know, obviously it wouldn't take a Sprout and a Williams, not that they do the exact trade.
1: No, I think
0: like
1: it'd be
0: that,
1: lower
0: that,
1: levels than that. Yeah.
4: Yeah.
0: Yeah.
4: And the great thing about picking up Freddie as opposed to, I don't know, Scooble and some other guys, Freddie only makes $8 million, so you're on the hook for like $3.5 million.
3: Nothing. It's almost.
4: It's like nothing. Three. I mean, maybe have the Mets pay him the rest of his salary and you're getting him for free if you throw in another prospect.
1: If you go with a little bit better prospect. And I think that's where you're at right now. You have such an abundance that you could, you know.
4: It sure seems
1: pay,
4: that way.
1: I would think more in player capital that way. And Hunter, it then would also allow you to make probably 2 to 3 moves, right? Because Drew and I are also in the same camp. Like, they need a starter, they need a reliever, and then we'll talk about the offense, right? Like, I think that's the spot where the arms right now is definite, and I don't know that you can just get away with one.
0: Yeah, 2 weeks ago or so, I think I was like, you know what, reliever for sure, and then we'll see about the rest of the team. I'm starting to get to reliever and starter, and then we'll see about the rest of the team, because it just, with Woodruff, you know, coming back and only pitching in 3 games, and that, and then going back out with that same issue, that worries me. And like, as much as I want to see him healthy, as much as I thought, you know, and add optimism that he would be healthy. And if you only miss him for a month and a half and it's in May and June, so be it. You know, we take that every day and have him for the rest of the year. Well, that didn't quite happen. And now we'll see what the doctor says. We'll see what the long-term plan is, because obviously, you know, Pat Murphy said it right after the game that night. Like, we have to have a better plan of how we're going to attack this. And so he doesn't come back and then immediately has to go on the IL 3 starts in. So with that, and then knowing you obviously don't have Quinn Priester for the rest of the season, well, hopefully Logan Henderson comes back and is really good. But again, he's pretty inexperienced overall. And then we'll see what Coleman Crowe does, also inexperienced. So I think you want that type of Freddie Peralta veteran guy. It's like he kind of fits the mold there in that rotation. And then for sure a reliever too. You want, especially a leverage guy, would love one more guy to fit in with Ashby, Uribe, and McGill. Because as much as other guys, you know, Patrick's pitching well. We saw some nice innings from Grant Anderson, including in the extra innings over the weekend. But you want to have one more guy where you can really trust in that 7th and 8th innings before you get to McGill. And heck, can even close out a game sometimes too.
3: Well, listen, cool. Let's just make reunion tour and get Nick Mears back then.
4: There you go.
1: No, thanks.
4: He's terrible.
1: I'm good with that. Bryce going to get added to the All-Star game before we talk to you again on Thursday, Hunter?
0: I think at some point he does. I think he's kind of the next guy, if the next Brewers player to have the best chance to get in. I know people were talking about Kyle Harrison as well, but I think, and Jake Bowers, you know, that's another one too, but I do think that he's the next guy, especially played for Team USA, kind of the popularity there. Look, at the end of the day, it is the game. We saw it last year with Miz. It's the game trying to showcase guys that are going to be intriguing. I think Bryce Durang is probably the most intriguing of the Brewers that are left and snubbed, so to speak. So I would be a little bit surprised if he's not added to the roster by the All-Star game. I don't know if it's by Thursday, but I think it's definite. I would think it's probably coming in the next 5-6 days.
4: There you go. Hunter is doing double duty today with us, and then the baseball pregame show, which is also a postgame show because there's a doubleheader today, and you get to talk about one game and then preview the next. Plenty on your plate. Hunter, thanks for hanging out with us. Appreciate you.
0: Absolutely. Yeah, 5:30 this evening. Thanks, guys.
4: All right. 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

0: stop and go between 35th and Holly. 4145 north out at 124th is stall on the right shoulder. And you also have delays Mayfair to Burleigh. 4145 southbound Appleton to Hampton is tight. I'm Bonnie Green, and that's your latest total traffic.
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13: 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The exclamation point for Belgium!
12: 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Belgium, meanwhile, meets Spain in Friday's quarterfinals.
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15: John Polk was my nemesis. I knew in order to live a rich and fulfilling life, one where I was equal under the law and could be happy and fulfilled, I needed to defeat the message that John Polk was peddling.
16: I'm John Polk. For years, I was the poster boy of the conversion therapy movement. The ex-gay who married an ex-lesbian and traveled the world telling my story of how I changed my sexuality from gay to straight. I wore the label of ex-gay with pride. That was all until, well, we'll get to that part.
15: He's like a car wreck, and then people can't keep their eyes off him. He evokes a reaction. He did with me.
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16: 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And as I look, too, at the harm I did from within it. 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

0: 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Billy, what you got?
1: Well, I got a couple of opportunities, and frankly, the number one Wake and Bake story is us all waking up believing that the USA was potentially going to win the World Cup. We almost been baked at that point, because they got absolutely cooked last night, 4-1 against Belgium. I'm not eating waffles for a month. Drew, it's not like an individual story. It's more of just the entire buildup to it. I was watching late last night after the USA men's team got dookied. I watched the Brewers get a 4-3 win, come back. And then all of a sudden I sat down and realized that the Bucks were going to be taking on Darius Acuff Jr. and the Sacramento Kings in Summer League. All right, sweet. I was just in Vegas. Oh, it's not in Vegas.
0: California Summer League.
1: What's the California Classic Summer League? And then all of a sudden I tap onto another one and it's folks playing at Utah's college gym. I didn't realize, and I thought all of a sudden I walked right up out of a dispo. I didn't realize there were this many summer leagues. So apparently there's still Vegas Summer League, but we're going to do multiple summer leagues before it. However, I enjoyed my watch last night of the first quarter of Bucks basketball. Braden Burry's, after a day that he signs his first NBA contract, looks like an NBA player. Like, he looks like he'll be at least a solid role player at worst in his debut. But I'll tell you, Drew, I thought I was completely turned around. I had no clue how many summer leagues we had. Used to be an Orlando one, if I'm not
0: mistaken. That's right, yeah.
1: And I think they're off the sheet. Now it's all over the place. And when I'm seeing Darren Peterson playing on the Utah floor, that's when I realized it was time for me to turn off.
2: Yeah, the thing is, if Billy doesn't realize it, nobody does, because Billy's as locked in as anybody is to the sports
1: world. I had no clue.
2: And I'm kind of with you. I knew Vegas Summer League was the thing, but I've never been someone to plug too deep into Summer League anyway, because I feel like, oh, Brewers are going on, obviously, with the World Cup. I'm glad those that are really into it do watch it, but I don't watch a lot unless I come across it by accident, but I would have never guessed California Summer League, Billy, to your point. So, yeah, I have to agree with you on that one. It must be like, hey, what year is this? Kind of, you wake up.
1: I was turned around. I was not anticipating that. However, it was decent last night. And the other Wake and Bake story of the day is Giannis, in the midst of the moment that the incredibly well-produced 36-plus-minute send-off and farewell to the city of Milwaukee posted with Jim Paschke, he jumped on a Twitch stream with something called Neon. N3 Neon.
2: And these guys are.
1: The tougher thing is, Drew, he had him eat some Greek food with pork in it, not realizing that he was Muslim.
2: Well,
1: and it looked like there was a quick moment. Don't worry about it. I'm not going to lie to you. There's pork in there. But so listen, we can all move on, but Giannis is still going to be in our hearts. And as Jim Paschke said, Mr. Jim said yesterday, they'll always love you, Yanni.
0: Always.
1: They will. Everybody here will always love him, and he'll always be welcomed home.
2: Absolutely. And hey, he's not ruling out a return one day. I love that too. So,
0: yep. We covered a lot of ground today.
2: And 2,000 on the team. Stream. Thank you, everybody.
1: Yeah, cool. Now everybody tapping in with us, watching with us on
0: YouTube. Appreciate you. 5 o'clock clubbers, 6 o'clock clubbers, 7 o'clock clubbers. Tomorrow on the program is Hot Take Hump Day. We'll have a Brewers doubleheader to digest. And
1: a Miz start. Come on.
0: And another day closer to start of training camp. Thanks for hanging out with us. See you tomorrow.
1: Peace.

0: 25th to Holly with a big delay. 4145 northbound heavy, Mayfair to Burleigh. Southbound, it's Appleton to Hampton with some delays. I'm Bonnie Green, and that's your latest total traffic.
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10: In the Northeast, Monday's storms have moved offshore, leaving behind a mix of sunshine and lower humidity. Temperatures range from the upper 70s across northern New England to the upper 80s around New York City and Philadelphia. Another hot and humid day across the mid-Atlantic and the Southeast as highs reach the mid-90s. The Great Lakes in the Midwest stay warm and muggy as the mercury hits the low 90s. Scattered afternoon thunderstorms are possible, with some of them producing damaging winds and heavy rainfall. The plains remain hot as temps reach near 100 across parts of Kansas, Oklahoma, and Texas. And in the Rockies, expect sunshine with isolated storms and highs mainly in the 80s. The Southwest is heating up as the strengthening heat dome builds. Phoenix will see temperatures around 109, Las Vegas hitting 107. While along the West Coast, Northern California has a mix of sun and clouds and highs mainly in the 70s, Southern California is sunny and heating up to near 105 in some locations. And the Pacific Northwest stays warm with temperatures reaching the mid-80s west of the Cascades and the 90s inland under sunny skies. That's your national forecast. I'm Tammy Trujillo.
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0: were from the top leagues in the world, and they were not ready to play. That's where the dilemma truly lies.
1: The 61 seconds where the game was tied, though, they could never take those seconds.
2: It was a great 61 seconds. Maybe the greatest 61 seconds in the history of U.S. men's soccer.
0: All kidding aside, the third goal is the hardest one for me to swallow.
2: Right, the goalie.
0: It's one thing to be down 2-1, but at the beginning of the second half, we made subs. There was different energy. It looked like they were okay to give up that goal with your goalkeeper and center back, making a mockery of the situation. That is where that sucks. That's brutal.
2: Yeah, it was embarrassing. Were you yelling like, hey, get back in the net? What were you doing in that moment?
0: In that moment, I was like, "What? Just stop the ball." Truly, in all seriousness, Stugatz,
2: right?
0: The goalkeeper, kick it 30 yards into the stands.
2: Yes.
0: I don't care.
2: Right.
0: Just
2: get it out of there.
0: Right, this notion that we need goalkeepers to be great with their feet and passers, well, that just bit you in the rear end.
2: Mm-hmm.
0: Kick it 30 rows into the stands. Everybody regroups. And guess what? It's still 2-1.
2: Yep. All right. I know you got to go, but
0: yes.
2: My concern about putting a bet on you, just so we're clear, was that you're going to be focused on soccer and not the golf.
0: Friday morning would have been tough.
2: We got soccer out of the way, though. I mean, unfortunately, we all wanted them to advance, and now you can just focus on golf. I'm feeling good about your chances this week.
0: I would feel really good by the fact that I've played 2 rounds in the last 30 days. So, yeah, I would feel really good, Stugatz.
2: And Fish has played like 1,000 rounds this week.
0: No, Fish already played 18 this morning. And it's just 8 o'clock.
2: And he's going out again right now.
0: Yes, absolutely.
2: All right, we appreciate you doing this, man. Enjoy your weekend out here, man.
0: Thank you, guys.
2: All right, the great Taylor Twellman with us. U.S. soccer stinks.
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0: Tuvino and Rich on Fox Sports Radio. I'm Dan Byer. She's Monty Bolaños.
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0: Get an update from Isaac Lohenkron in just a little bit. We got more phone calls. Everyone's still reeling from the 4-1 loss. Except Belgium was rubbing it on our faces. I didn't even know there was a Belgium flag, like emoji or thing that you could.
1: Oh, yeah.
0: And there's hundreds, if not thousands, on our post that we have on Instagram from yesterday. Who do we got, Jason? Jason Stewart, our executive producer.
2: I do want to say this. Ed in Syracuse called and asked for Colin Cowherd. I said, Dan Byer and Monty Bolaños are in. Do you want to talk to them? Ed, you're talking to Monty Bolaños and Dan Byer.
3: Hi, guys.
1: Hi.
3: I wanted to comment about U.S. soccer. And it's a two-part statement, really. Let me just tell you, I've been involved in soccer for over two decades.
4: Number one.
3: And I recently heard Landon Donovan comment that one of the problems with USA men's team is falls back to youth soccer. It's how we teach our children. And that's the biggest line of garbage I've heard forever. Just imagine these guys in their mid-20s, and you want to say that they're playing maybe not up to par with Belgium or Argentina or Brazil because of what they learned 15 years prior. That's ridiculous. But what is a true cause of why the U.S. cannot compete on the world stage with some of these. And I'll tell you what, nobody talks about it. It falls squarely on the shoulders of our universities and our colleges because they are giving the world's soccer players.
5: Milwaukee baseball fans, first pitch is coming up soon, and it's time to get you ready for the game.
6: And Luis drives one deep down the left field line. Pintar on the run in the corner looking up. Gone! Luis Lara rings the bell.
5: 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Tonight, Milwaukee plays the second game of their doubleheader in St. Louis. We'll preview tonight's matchup on the mound.
7: Keep stacking some games and keep pounding the zone and limiting walks.
5: Thoughts on the lineup?
8: Yeah, we got a good lineup. We got guys who are going to get on base, steal bases, play good defense.
5: And all of the storylines heading into tonight's game.
9: Fly ball left center, well struck. Laura's on the move. Laura back and caught it!
5: So let's get to it.
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5: Here is your host, Hunter Baumgart.

Lara debut night in St. Louis. And we're here to get you ready for Luis Lara's debut in the Brewers. Second game of the day at Busch Stadium. They take the first game 4-3 this afternoon in a close one. They took last night's game 4-3 as well. They've won the first two games of this series. And all of a sudden, they're looking to go for a series win tonight at Busch Stadium in St. Louis. I'm looking forward to giving you everything you need to know about Luis Lara, about the Milwaukee Brewers, about today's 4-3 win, and so much more throughout the next hour. I am Hunter Baumgart. Welcome on in. We're live on YouTube, Facebook, and X. Feel free to follow and subscribe over on YouTube. Fox Sports Radio Wisconsin YouTube is where you can find us and give us a comment and a question. I'll be taking those throughout the entire show. Charles already chiming in. Let's go Brewers. Another tense win. I hope tonight is a bit easier for the bullpen. That is a great point. We'll get to our bullpen report coming up here in just a little while, about 20 minutes or so. Who is available? Who is not? After only having to use two bullpen arms tonight and only having to use two bullpen arms last night, or I should say this afternoon and last night. That's really good. It bodes well for a pretty fresh bullpen coming into tonight's game. However, of course, you used your three leverage guys with the combination of last night and today. So in the last 24 hours, you used Ashby, you used Uribe, and you used McGill. You also used Chad Patrick. However, you got two wins. So if you lose a game because your bullpen can't hold it tonight, so be it. You already got two. So I think that's kind of what you have to look at it, the way you have to look at it a little bit. We'll get into that coming up here in just a few. The Brewers coming in 57-33 after the win today, a season high 24 games over 500. The Cardinals come in 47-42. Robert Gasser, the lefty on the mound for the Brewers, 1-3 with a 4.54 ERA. He was officially activated as the 27th man on the roster coming into tonight. The both teams get a 27th man in the doubleheader, and so the Brewers use that as Robert Gasser. He'll start tonight. Hunter Dobbins on the mound for the Cardinals, 1-0 with a 3.63 ERA. And we'll get to the transactions that happened earlier today, because a couple of different transactions happened, and we'll catch you up on those, and we'll also get into what happened in game one of this two-game doubleheader here today. But first, let's get to the starting lineups, and that starts with the Milwaukee Brewers. As I mentioned, 57-33 coming into tonight. Leading off as the DH, Christian Yelich, batting second, making his major league debut tonight. He was signed to a 7-year, $31 million extension in June. He's called up today, July 7th, and he's making his major league debut, batting second in center field. It is Luis Lara. Batting third at second base, Bryce Terang. The cleanup hitters, the first baseman, Andrew Vaughn. Batting fifth in left field, Jake Bowers. Batting sixth behind the plate, Gary Sanchez.

0: a good way to put it for Jacob Mizorowski. It was just his third time this season giving up three earned runs. He has not given up more than three earned runs in a start this season. But not only does he strike out 11 and he has no walks here this afternoon, but he gave the Brewers seven innings on a day of a doubleheader. And that's the key to today, because he was fighting it a little bit early. Of course, got down early. Brewers ended up tying it at two. Cardinals took a 3-2 lead and another home run. And then it was 3-3. Brewers ended up winning 4-3. But Jacob Mizorowski could have went five innings, could have let it kind of snowball on him. Maybe last year at this time, he lets it snowball on him. But this year, he does not. I mean, really, he has grown so much in the last year. You remember last year, things would kind of snowball and he wouldn't be able to get back on track, or maybe he'd walk a couple of guys. Or no, he didn't walk anybody, and he kept his intensity and he struck out 11 and retired the last 14 batters he faced. He really got better as the innings went on, as the outing went on. And that's what has really, if I were to pick, you know, two things that Jacob Mizorowski has grown the most with over the last year. First, it's command and not walking guys. I mean, you just look at the sheer numbers and you're going to realize that. Again, no walks today. But it's also getting better as the outing goes on and staying focused when things may go awry. And he's been really good at that through almost every single one of his starts in 2026. Let's hear from Jacob Mizorowski, shall we? I think we shall. This is what Jacob Mizorowski had to say after the game today. His seven innings of three-run ball, 11 strikeouts, no walks, three hits. This is Jacob Mizorowski, courtesy of Ty Rosiak of the Journal Sentinel in St. Louis.
1: Jacob, after the early homers, is there a reset? Is there something you tell yourself to get through seven?
2: I mean, honestly, no. I mean, the biggest thing is just making it through for the bullpen. You know, it's an important game, game one, to not burn the bullpen. So I think that was the biggest thought of it all.
3: I know you're not going to talk about conditions. I'm sure it probably didn't affect you, but how was it out there pitching in that heat?
2: Yeah, it was muggy, you know. You know, it's obviously, they're feeling it too, so it's not something you can just blame. But no, it was, you know, it was what it was.
3: Through.
2: Yeah, exactly.
1: Was a lot of off speed today. Was that reflective of how that was working, or was that something you guys talked about going in?
2: No, I mean, that was how it was working. I think, you know, obviously, like, they were swinging heaters up and, you know, they kept fouling balls off, to credit to them. But no, I think, you know, got them to chase a little bit on some stuff and roll over. So, no. Nothing crazy.
3: This is two straight starts now with no walks. You talked about the last start, how happy you were with that. I mean, how good do you feel now? How dialed in is the command for you?
2: Yeah, I mean, it feels good. You know, obviously there's a few things that I wish I could take back from the start, but no, command felt like it was there. You know, obviously, no, just peppering the zone like I wanted to, and, you know, they made a few good swings, so be it.
1: Is one of those the cutter to Walker?
2: Yeah, it was. Yeah. Yeah, the cutter kind of just spun on me, you know. Obviously, if I get it, you know, a little bit more glove side, I think it's a, you know, a different outcome. But, you know, it kind of spun and I got behind it. So, you know, it is what it is.
1: There was that sequence late where Church fouled off a curveball, got a piece of a curveball, and you were smiling out there during that sequence at the end.
2: Yeah.
1: What are you thinking in that sequence?
2: Well, I mean, I bounced the ball in front of the plate. I didn't really think he was even going to swing at it because I threw it too low. But, yeah, he swung, and I was more just smiling because the dude's a freak and got a hold of it somehow. So, no, I mean, I think it's just funny that he's battling so hard on a pitch that I threw 50 feet. So, no, it's, yeah, more power to him. I mean, the dude made contact with it, which, that's what he's trying to do. So
0: there you go. That is Jacob Mizorowski talking with reporters after the game in St. Louis. Again, thanks to Todd Rosiak of the Journal Sentinel for that interview. You can hear Adam McKelvey there as well. But yeah, that cutter. Didn't love that one. But otherwise, yeah, he felt good overall about the command. And that interaction was funny. It was his last inning. I think it was actually his last batter in the seventh inning. Kind of chuckled a couple of times during that at bat at what Alec Burleson was able to foul off. He ended up getting him out, but the interesting part about it was he kind of, you know, Mizorowski then looked at the Cardinals dugout. I wonder if he heard a little chirping because they didn't like that he was smiling. I don't know. I can't confirm that, but he did glance over at the Cardinals dugout and then kind of looked at one of the infielders coming off the field and kind of went like, ooh.

0: like kind of that ooh kind of face. So I wonder if there was a little chirping there that in love that, you know, he was smiling. I don't know. I can't confirm that just judging by body language there. Obviously, he didn't reference that there. So maybe that's nothing. And maybe he was more like, ooh, I didn't love how I, you know, threw it 50 feet there and threw one in the dirt. But otherwise, just another outing for Jacob Mizorowski where he goes 7 innings and a great, great length that the Brewers got from Jacob Mizorowski today. That'll save their bullpen heading into game 2. Now, I also want you to hear from Christian Yelich, but I want you to hear Pat Murphy first because I think it's going to set up Christian Yelich. Pat Murphy spent a lot of his post-game press conference with reporters talking about Jacob Mizorowski, his start, the ups and the downs. But then he gets into Christian Yelich, and I think one quote stands out specifically about Christian Yelich and the work he's putting in to try to turn things around at the plate. Here is the full Pat Murphy post-game press conference from earlier today at Busch Stadium after game 1 of the Brewers' 4-3 win. Take a listen.
1: Manager Pat Murphy on Mrs. Day.
2: Yeah, just this is what's going to make Miz great. You know, you're going to, every great pitcher in the game, you name them, they give up homers, they get behind. And, yeah, he was just resilient, came back, was even better at the end. 12 punch outs in 7 innings. Plus, he was effective, only got 3 hits. Did he have 12 or 11?
3: 11.
2: 11. I had 12 on my doc. I think you guys messed it up. Okay, you missed one, okay?
3: Got it.
2: You guys are focused on all the wrong stuff. All right. Well, I'm going to check that, guys, actually. I'm going to check that. Struck out Torres, Church, Fermin, Crooks, and Weatherholt in a row. That's 5. Then he struck out Fermin, Crooks, Burleson, Walker. That's 9. Then he struck out Nupar, Torres. That's 11. And then we gave him an extra one. he got better as the game went on. I think William did a great job with him. He used much more off speed today from Jump Street. I don't know if that helped him, but it did later in the game. It created all sorts of havoc. So yeah, he just stuck in there and pitched his tail off for 7 innings. And when you get behind like that, you got to make a decision. You know, am I going to hang in there and help my team? And he very much did. So I'm as pleased with this outing as any outing he's had in terms of, you know, just we're down. What was the score? Were we down 3-0?
4: 2-0 and 3-2.
2: Okay. But there we go. You know what I mean? That's our 23rd game when the opponents score first. And, you know, that's playing all 9. You know, we did not play well offensively. Let's be honest, we didn't. We had second and third no outs, nothing. And credit their pitching. I'm not saying that it's easy to do. But then we had men on third, 1 out, and didn't score. We had first and second no outs, failed to do anything. So, you know, again, we're a long way from being where we want to be. But you know, Joey Ortiz continues to just play unbelievably. Yelich, how about Yelich's day? 3 hard contacts, you know, and, you know, Bowers and Mitchell continue to hit righties or lefties.
5: I was just going to ask you about Yelich, those, you know, tries to bunt first couple times, the 2 strikes, and then, you know, ropes that double to left. I mean, that's just, it's nice to see, obviously, but that's kind of what you expect out of a guy like Yelich, right?
2: It's not about expecting, you know, he hasn't been doing well, and he takes that burden very seriously. If you know Yelly, he came to the park with us today at 7:30 in the morning. So write that down, because people got to know how much this kid cares about the team and about the Brewers. And he feels awful that he's not producing at the rate of 15 homers and 30 or 30 homers and 100 RBIs like he did last year. He feels awful about it, and he's working his tail off. And to come up today and do what he did, I'm just really proud of him. 3 hard contacts, and the first thing he did after the game is said, "Murph, don't rest me. I want to play the second game." And that's a sign of a guy that's hungry. He's got a pretty nice baseball card, and I'm sure his bank account is better than most of ours, or maybe all of ours times 10. Maybe not you, Adam. I got you as a guy sticking away and being really... I mean, but the vacations you go on, really? No.
5: Yeah, 25 years of socking that away, that's a lot of...
2: Yeah, but the vacations. I mean, he's taken 25 vacations this year.
6: All right, Murph, I'm Miz.
7: All right, enough of that. You're not supposed to do that. You don't tell the guy what to say. You don't tell me enough of anything.
6: I'm Miz. The other thing is this, two starts in a row of double-digit strikeouts, but also no walks. Is that something that you, I mean, that the change from last year?
2: Do. I mean, that's the great ones to do, and he wants to be great. But this is his steps into greatness when he does this kind of stuff. Delivery wasn't sharp early. He's got to polish that up. You know, but man, if anybody wonders whether this guy cares about the team, he sucked it up for the team today and gave us great seven great innings, only three hits.
0: There he is, Brewers manager Pat Murphy, after the Brewers 4-3 win over the St. Louis Cardinals this afternoon. And I think the biggest thing that stuck out for me in that postgame press conference was the talk about Christian Yelich and the quote that really describes what Christian Yelich means to that team. And I don't mean necessarily like on the field. It's more off the field and what he means and what he represents in that Brewers clubhouse. He represents work ethic. He represents longevity. He represents commitment. He represents loyalty. I mean, all of those words can be described about Christian Yelich when you look at the quote that Pat Murphy gave us in that postgame presser, saying that he was there at 7:30 in the morning on a day where a doubleheader is ahead. Again, he takes that, this is what Pat Murphy said, quote, he hasn't been doing well and he takes that burden very seriously. He came to the park with us today at 7:30 in the morning. So write that down because people got to know how much this kid cares about the team and about the Brewers. And that, you know, the quote goes on about, you know, how he's disappointed or he feels awful that he's not producing at the rate that he is accustomed to, especially last year, that he's not having as good of a season. He takes, you know, and I, not that I see people dogging on his effort. I really don't. And I think Brewers fans are very smart about, you know, why this guy is a big reason for the success that the Brewers have had since he walked in the door in 2018. But I think it's a good reminder when Pat Murphy talks about it, because he talks about it quite frankly. I'd say about once a month, Pat Murphy somehow represents the leadership that Yelly brings or the commitment and the work ethic that Yelly brings to the table. And this is another example of it. I mean, a doubleheader. And as Pat Murphy mentioned, this guy could mail it in. He's got a ton of money. He's later in his career. You know, you don't know how long he's going to play still, but got a year or two left in that deal with the Milwaukee Brewers, right? And he could say, well, I'm not doing as well, and I got a doubleheader, so I'm just going to come play a game and leave. No, he gets there at 7:30 in the morning, has three hits in the first game, and says, you know what? I want to play the second game, and that's what Pat Murphy did. He's batting leadoff in the second game here at 6:45 this evening in St. Louis. I would think that the original plan when they called up Luis Lara this morning and Blake Perkins was optioned, I would have thought that most likely Christian Yelich would have the second game off. I would have been surprised if he didn't. I really kind of am still surprised that he's not the one out of the lineup, that Garrett Mitchell is out of the lineup and Jackson Churio is out of the lineup coming up in game two tonight. But I get it. They could easily pinch hit at some point, and you want to kind of play all your guys on a doubleheader day. You want to get a bunch of guys in there. However, I would, if you would have said, Hunter, which place is Luis Lara going to take in tonight's game, I probably would have said Yelly, even if it's the DH, or maybe Churio goes to DH and Lara goes in the outfield, or Mitchell is the DH and Lara goes in the outfield. But Christian Yelich went to Murph after the game and said, no, I want to play the second game. And that's what he's doing. He's hitting leadoff and Lara is batting second in center field. Let's hear from Christian Yelich after the Brewers 4-3 win in his day of going 3-for-5 with a couple of runs driven in.
6: What do you think when you watch Mizorowski and the way he rebounds after a couple homers early?
8: Yeah, I mean, he did a great job today, you know, getting through seven. Hot day, first game of a doubleheader. He found a way to go deep, get through seven innings, but giving us a chance to win. Just battled out there, especially after, the second homer kept it close. And, really proud of him. This ace type stuff, being able to do something like that, and big star for us.
5: Really, how about the offense? Just being able to kind of put enough together today again to scratch this one out.
8: Yeah, I mean, we're not playing our best, you know, obviously. You guys know that. We're still finding a way to win, though. You know, we can do a lot better in a bunch of different areas. But still, we find a way to do enough and find a way in winning time, when, you know, those last couple innings to push some stuff across and manufacture something, even though, you know, things aren't going our way the last few weeks. But, you know, you run into those stretches during baseball, you know, during a baseball season, you got to find ways to survive and find ways to win games. And it's a credit to the team, just having big team wins, finding ways to win games, bullpen stepping up, starter stepping up, you know, somebody coming through with a clutch hit. You know, that's what we've been doing the last few weeks.
9: How are you grinding through this?
8: Yeah, I've been grinding too. You know, it's been a tough month for sure, but you just got to keep going. You know, you got to keep working. You got to keep trying to find a way, and just trying to put in the work. And, you know, it's cool to contribute to a win today, have something go right, and, you know, come through, especially after, you know, not being able to get the bunt down first two times. Kind of just prepared to headbutt one in there, you know, find a way to get it done any way possible. And, you know, it was just nice to contribute to a win and help the guys out.
9: Were you looking for anything in particular from Romero, you know, with two strikes there?
8: Yeah, figure out a way to get the job done, because it's going to be your ass if you don't. So that was really what I was trying to do after messing up the bunts. Find a way to still have some sort of productive at bat, find a way to get the job done. Kind of just ended up working out. It ended up being a double, but really just, you know, went into battling after those first two.
9: Christian, one more on Mizrowski. When you look up some stats, some of the stuff he's doing, you often see him next to Corbin Burns.
8: Yeah.
9: Is what he's doing now on par with what you saw from Burns over those couple of years?
8: Yeah, I mean, I throw Big Lou in there too, you know. He was pretty special for a little stretch there also, but yeah, you know, he's grown a lot from last year to this year. He's grown up a lot. He's found himself in the big leagues, and you know, every time he goes out there, we feel like we got a great chance to win. He gives us a shot every time, and you know, you guys are with us all the time. Like, it's, you have a chance to see something special every time he goes out there on the mound. And starts, like, all the, you know, all the dominating starts are cool, obviously, but it's like ones like today are the ones that kind of show you the growth, right? When, you know, everything's not going perfect. It's hot. It's a day game, doubleheader. Like, you know, it can go sideways on you pretty easy, and he was able to step up and really dig deep and find a way to get us through seven there and keep it close. So these are the kind of starts that kind of show you how far he's come and what he's becoming in the league.
0: No doubt. It's one thing to have those dominant starts. It's another to battle, like Jacob Mizrowski did today. Christian Yelich talking about, you know, himself kind of scuffling, the offense overall as a whole. I mean, you look at the entire lineup in game one today, only four of the nine, well, 10 if you count the pinch hitter Vaughn, four of the 10 hitters that came to the plate for the Brewers had hits today, but they all had multiple. Joey was 3-for-4. Mitchell was 2-for-4. Bauer's 2-for-3 and Yelich 3-for-5, as mentioned there. And that audio courtesy of Todd Rosiak of the Journal Sentinel. But Joey Ortiz has his batting average up to .220. This is something to watch, because over his last 15 games, Joey Ortiz is hitting .279. And over his last 30 games, he's hitting .267. Now that about coincides with the call-up of Cooper Pratt. When you look at 30 games, a little much, but 15, between 15 and 30, he's been doing quite well. And I wonder if it's, you know, Pat Murphy said to us last homestand, like, he's seeing Joey Ortiz have fun again. And I wonder if all of the pressure of playing shortstop and Cooper Pratt signing the deal and everything was just getting to him offensively. His defense really didn't waver. I would argue he's played almost better defense as well during this stretch. I don't know what the numbers. I'd have to look at the numbers and dissect that. How many errors now compared to before? But just the eye test tells me that. And he's playing a very good third base defensively. He's hitting well, too. Last seven games for Joey Ortiz, .333 batting average. So something to keep in mind. And David Hamilton goes down. He's officially on the IL. And Greg Jones is the one who was called up. Kind of speculated this morning on the huddle that it might be Jet Williams. They decide not to do that. It's still a 40-man move, though. So Greg Jones is on the roster. Brandon Lockridge moved to the 60-day IL, which makes sense. He wasn't going to come back in the next couple days anyway. And his 60 days will be up in a few days. So that makes a lot of sense. And that was the obvious 40-man move. But I did not necessarily think it'd be Greg Jones. So they must still think Jet Williams isn't ready for the big leagues. I mean, that must be it. Greg Jones did not fare well for the Milwaukee Brewers at the major league level when he came up earlier this season, when they had the rash of injuries in the position player group. So they just must think, you know, Jet Williams, even though he's hot right now in Nashville, they just must think he is not quite ready yet. So we'll see what they decide to do with Jet Williams eventually. But right now, that is the case. It is going to be Greg Jones on the big league squad. So the moves today, Luis Lara called up for the first time. He's going to make his major league debut tonight, batting second in center field. Blake Perkins has been optioned. And then they called up Greg Jones and put David Hamilton on the IL. And Brandon Lockridge transferred to the 60-day IL. So those are the Brewers' moves today. The interesting part about it was when the news was first breaking this morning that Luis Lara was being called up, I kind of thought to myself, okay, why would Luis Lara be called up for David Hamilton? It just didn't make sense with the infield and outfield alignment. You would have thought an infielder was being called up for David Hamilton. Turns out it's not even related to the David Hamilton news. They just decided to call Luis Lara up and have him on the roster, I would think, till the All-Star break, and then maybe assess there and see how everything is going to pan out as far as the numbers go on their roster and how they want to go down the stretch. But you're not taking away playing time from Garrett Mitchell right now consistently. You're not taking, really, Sal Frelick as well. Great defense, and he's getting hotter at the plate. And obviously, Jackson Chourio is going to stay in that lineup, so I don't know where he'd play consistently right now if you want him to play consistently. That's what the Brewers have wanted. That's what the Brewers have said when we've asked about why isn't Luis Lara up here. We want him to play consistently when he's up here. Well, I get it if you're just going to go 6 days here and you got 7 games in 6 days. So to get guys off their feet, you want an extra guy. I get that with Luis Lara, and he's going to probably play over this stretch a little more than he would maybe in a random stretch in May because they have this sprint to the finish with the All-Star break coming up. But just interesting that they do call him up at this time. Who is Luis Lara? Where did he come from? What has he done at AAA Nashville this season? We're going to dive into all that coming up next. And you'll also hear from Luis Lara through translator Daniel DeMondesert. He talked before game one today in St. Louis about getting the call to the majors and so much more. We'll hear from Luis Lara on the other side. It's a baseball pregame show presented by Import Minded. I'm Hunter Baumgart here on Fox Sports 920.
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0: for darn sure. 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
1: Luis Lara gets the big time deal. He's a switch hitting center fielder who can defend. That's the kind of player that you want to have.

0: 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Luis Lara debut night in America, everybody. Actually, it's going to be right in St. Louis at Busch Stadium, where Luis Lara, the 21-year-old outfielder for the Brewers, is being called up. Their fourth-ranked prospect in their system. He has been called up and is making his major league debut at 6:45 tonight. He'll bat second and play center field. Welcome on back. The Baseball Pregame Show right here on WOKY AM Milwaukee, Fox Sports 920. Good to have you with us this evening. So we'll get to your comments here. I see them flowing in on YouTube. We'll get to those here in just a moment. But I want to give you the rundown on who Luis Lara is and let you hear from him a little bit of what he had to say this morning at Busch Stadium when he was called up. But Luis Lara is from Venezuela, 21 years old, been in the Brewers minor league system since 2022. And he has been really good this year offensively. His offense has been better this year than any other year. Now, his defense has always been good. He was a gold glover last year in the minor leagues for the Milwaukee Brewers. And now you are seeing what he's been able to do offensively. And this year, in his first year at AAA, 78 games, he's hit .321. His on base is .432. His OPS is .902 this season. He has 54 walks to 48 strikeouts, and that's obviously significant. Why? Because if you're able to have more walks than strikeouts, you are in a good spot, and that's what he's done. 24 stolen bases, and then you go to the power numbers. He has 9 home runs this season, and coming into this season in the minor leagues, all of his years combined in the minors, he had 10 total home runs, and he's got 9 already this year and a half a season at AAA. Really, really impressive. He's in the majors. He's starting in center field tonight. Here is Luis Lara through translator Daniel De Mondesert with reporters earlier today at Busch Stadium.
1: Luis, how does it feel to get this call and be here for your debut?
2: Me siento increíble. Me siento increíble. Primeramente agradecido con Dios, con mi familia por estar aquí y vine preparado a dar lo mejor de mí.
3: It's incredible. I feel incredible, really. So just very appreciative of God and of my family and coming prepared to give everything I got here.
4: What was the last month or so like after signing and then having to go back and play, knowing that this could happen any time?
3: Como era la última vez, obviamente firmando y después teniendo que volver para triple A para jugar, sabiendo que esto pudiera pasar en cualquier momento.
2: Me mantuve preparado. 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
3: Well, you know, I just really was trying to stay prepared. You know, like you said, mentally, just know that this moment could come, you know, at any given time. And the moment came. So, you know, now it's just about just kind of doing what I was doing in AAA and, you know, just going out there and enjoying the game and having fun while playing it.
5: How did the moment unfold? Who told you? How did you find out?
3: ¿Cómo pasó el momento? ¿Quién te dijo que te iba a subir? ¿Cómo tú supieras?
2: Estaba jugando PlayStation y el manager me llamó. Me imaginé que era para eso. 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
3: I was playing PlayStation, and the manager called me. And I had a feeling that whenever he called, that was going to be it. But even though you had a feeling, I started to tremble a little bit. And yeah, I think even though I was somewhat prepared, you know, for the call, it's a moment that you never forget. It's just something very emotional, very special.
5: What game were you playing?
3: ¿Qué te estaba jugando en PlayStation?
2: Estaba jugando FIFA porque por el mundial.
3: FIFA because of the World Cup.
1: Yeah. Which team?
2: No, modo carrera. Tengo mi propio equipo.
3: His career mode. So he's got his own team.
4: Cooper told us that in-between time after signing and then continuing to play in AAA was tough in its own way because of knowing what he had just signed and committed to. Did you have an experience anything like that?
3: Para mencionó que ese tiempo de jugar después de firmar la extensión antes de subir a Grandes Ligas era medio difícil.
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6: You know, I think anytime you sign a contract at a young age, you know, you think about, you know, just wanting to give the maximum potential that you have, you know, give everything that you have to the team. But really, I just try to tell myself as much as possible to stay calm and to not just get lost in my thoughts too much, you know, to do what I always do and go out there and enjoy the game and to go out there and play to win. And, you know, that's what I try to help the AAA team do.
4: How do you think you've been playing lately? How did you? How, would you come here with confidence?
6: Como tú has jugado y tú vienes para acá con confianza.
2: La confianza siempre la he tenido. 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
6: I've always had the confidence, and I think it's the same game, so, you know, I'm going to try and do what I always do and come out here and give everything I got, to whatever the team needs and whatever role they need, and just try to enjoy the game and again, help the team win.
4: I guess another way to ask that is when you showed up in Maryvale for the first day, could you have imagined all the things that have happened in the 4 months or so since?
6: Cuando tú llegaste a Arizona el primer día de spring training, ¿te pudieras imaginar todo lo que ha pasado en los últimos 4 meses?
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6: Not even close. You know, it's I think when I got there, you know, my mentality, my focus was on, you know, being able to play my game. And you know, that's what I was locked into and focused on. But you know, really, it's been a tremendous blessing. So, you know, again, thanks to God and thanks to my family for everything that has happened. But you know, my focus again is on whatever this team needs and whatever this team needs for me to help contribute and to help this team continue to win. And yeah, to continue to play this beautiful game.
1: Who were your first calls when you got the news?
6: ¿Quién tú llamaste primero después de que te dieron la noticia?
2: A mi mamá, llamé a mi mamá. 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
1: ¿Y what was her reaction?
2: No, imagínate, algo que toda mi familia siempre ha soñado y de donde soy es un lugar que todo el mundo quisiera tener en el lugar donde yo estoy, entonces un sueño hecho realidad para todos nosotros.
6: First call was my mom, and then didn't really call anyone after that because I needed to pack my stuff up and get ready to go. I let my mom handle, you know, taking care of the rest, calling the rest of the people. But then, you know, she reacted. It's incredible, you know, a very special moment for her as well. And just she was very proud and very happy for me. And you know, where I come from, it's, you know, it's a dream come true. And I think it's a dream come true for everybody to, you know, to make it to the big leagues, you know, where I come from. So just yeah, very special moment.
0: That's awesome. Luis Lara translated fantastically as always by Daniel de Mondesert. And the Brewers will start Luis Lara in center field. He'll make his major league debut coming up in about a half hour or so. First pitch at 6:45 in St. Louis. One of my favorite parts of this job is getting to experience major league debuts. A lot of them have came at American Family Field. You know, Garrett Mitchell, Sal Frelick, Jacob Mizorowski, Cooper Pratt, to name a few that have happened at American Family Field, of talking about the major ones to come up and make their presence known as Major League Baseball players. This one happens on the road. It's in St. Louis, but still super cool just to listen to what it means to him, what it means to his family, that call that he got from Rick Sweet, the call that he made to his mom. Obviously, we all know what's happening in Venezuela right now. So it's just, you know, that is a whole nother layer for him to get called up in this time. I'm sure it's another level of emotion for him. And so it'll be really cool to see him out there tonight. And look, this guy is a really good defender. You're going to, I think, have a blast watching this guy in center field tonight. So make sure you are watching tonight's ball game. We're getting you set for Brewers and Cardinals here on the Baseball Pregame Show here on Fox Sports 920. Appreciate you tuning in. The guys on the huddle will react to everything that happens tonight. Luis Lara's debut on the huddle, 5 to 8 a.m. tomorrow morning. Let's take a look now that we know Luis Lara's background. Let's take a look at tonight's bullpen report, which is brought to you by Community Roofing and Restoration, and take a look at where the bullpen sits heading into game two of a doubleheader. Obviously, it's a little different than usual because you are looking at a doubleheader scenario where you already had Ashby and Uribe pitch before I even give you the bullpen report today. And so I would think they will not pitch tonight. I would be very surprised if either of them pitch tonight. Trevor McGill has pitched 4 out of the last 6 days. I would also be surprised if he pitches tonight. So I would say your guys that are available, Grant Anderson, he's pitched 3 out of the last 5 days, but I would think he's available. Drew Rahm hasn't pitched since Sunday. Craig Yoho has not pitched since Saturday. Jared Koenig hasn't pitched since Saturday. Garrett Stallings hasn't pitched since Thursday. So I would think Anderson, Rahm, Yoho, Koenig, Stallings, all available. Chad Patrick is iffy on me. I'm kind of giving him the yellow light, so to speak. I think Chad Patrick, he threw yesterday 20 pitches. Before that, he pitched on Friday. I would think that in an inning, maybe he could throw an inning tonight, maybe no more than that. I would say he's likely available, but not for much for Chad Patrick. So it's going to be key. If Gasser can go deep into this game and be efficient, it is going to be super helpful for not only, you know, the bullpen, but also the team overall. If you're efficient, you're probably doing pretty well on the mound. So hopefully Gasser can do that tonight for the crew. That's the bullpen report brought to you by Community Roofing and Restoration, beauty, durability, and excellence since 1975. As I mentioned, Robert Gasser on the mound for the crew tonight. He's their 27th man. He was optioned to the rookie ACL Brewers, just basically a transactional paper move so they could get him back up here then for the doubleheader today, because it doesn't count as necessarily a call-up. It's just a 27th man addition. He had a 3.95 ERA in June. Definitely his best month in the major leagues. He got better, it felt like, as the month went on. His last time out against the Reds on June 29th, he went 5 2/3, gave up 3 earned runs in that one. So it's good to see Robert Gasser kind of finding his footing in 2026. Now, Hunter Dobbins is on the mound for the St. Louis Cardinals tonight, and he's been up and down a few times from AAA for the St. Louis Cardinals. He's pitched in 4 games total at the major league level, 2 starts, 2 relief appearances. He pitched once in April, 1 on the IL, pitched once in May, then he was optioned, and then he pitched 2 times in June, 1 time against Cincinnati where he went 5 innings of relief, didn't allow an earned run. And then June 11th, he got the start in New York and he went 4 1/3 and gave up 3 earned runs. So a little background there on Mr. Hunter Dobbins. Hey, I like the first name. I very much like the first name, but I'd be okay if the Brewers get to him here tonight. He's a right-handed pitcher as the Brewers face a righty here tonight. He comes in 1-0 with a 3.63 ERA. All right, when we come back, we'll give you the lineups one more time and some fast facts for you to know before tonight's ball game. It's Brewers and Cardinals, 6:45 first pitch at Busch Stadium, game 2 of the doubleheader. Brewers already won today. It's like icing on the cake if they win tonight. But hey, love when the Brewers win, so let's do that tonight, shall we? We'll wrap up the baseball pregame show presented by Import Minded. On the other side, I'm Hunter Baumgart on Fox Sports 920.
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0: Fast-moving show this evening, of course, with the Milwaukee Brewers playing a game today. Thought we'd look back at their Game 1 win. Whatever the Brewers win, it's fun to talk about, right? So great win for them today, 4-3. Appreciate all of the comments coming in. Let's see here. Lex says this outing by Miz might be more important for his growth than the zero-run outings. I think it is. And, of course, those outings give you confidence, right? 9 innings, 15 strikeouts, 1 hit, 1 base runner against the Phillies. That's going to give you confidence. But this gives you confidence in a different way that you can battle when you don't have your best stuff, when maybe the conditions are against you, whether it be the mound or the hot, muggy weather or whatever it is. and then you bounce back and you retire 14 straight. That is the type of outing that you can learn from. And I think Pat Murphy realized that as well. And that's why he was so impressed with what he did today, talking about Jacob Mizorowski. Lex also says that I think it's 40-man reasons with the Jones move. They'll DFA him again to free up a spot when needed. Can't do that with Jet. Oh, well, that could be a reason for it. Greg Jones coming up to the 40-man roster today for the injured David Hamilton. But when they're done, they could designate him for assignment. Obviously, you'd option Jet back and he'd stay on the 40-man. So interesting. And look, if they thought Jet Williams was so ready for the major leagues, I feel like they would have called him up. I think there's that part of it as well. Phil says 2 wins down, 3 to go. Yeah, good. I like it. We went through like where the Cardinals would be if the Brewers were to win a certain amount of games last night. We'll check in on that coming up tomorrow night, depending on where they are. But man, oh man, I tell you, the Brewers already, you know, coming into this series, the Brewers were 7.5 games up on the Cardinals. They're already, after the first two games, 9.5 up on them. They sit 7 over the Cubs, who play tonight as well. So we'll see. The Brewers are 7-3 in their last 10. They're 4-1 on the road trip already. Let's get you the starting lineups for both of these teams heading into tonight's ball game. The Brewers leading off, DH Christian Yelich, batting second in center field, the debut of Luis Lara. Batting third at second base, Bryce Terang. The cleanup hitter is the first baseman, Andrew Vaughn. Batting fifth in left field, Jake Bowers. Batting sixth behind the plate, Gary Sanchez. Batting seventh in right field, Sal Frelick. Batting eighth at shortstop is Cooper Pratt. And batting ninth at third base is Joey Ortiz. Again, it's Yelich, Lara, Terang, Vaughn, Bowers, Sanchez, Frelick, Pratt, Ortiz. For the Cardinals, leading off at second base, J.J. Weatherholt. Batting second and behind the plate, Ivan Herrera. Batting third in right field, Jordan Walker. The cleanup hitter is the DH, Nelson Velazquez. Batting fifth at first base, Alec Burleson. Batting sixth at shortstop, Mason Wynn. Batting seventh in left field, Jose Fermin. Batting eighth in third base, Blaze Jordan. And batting ninth in center field is Nathan Church. For the Cardinals, it's Weatherholt, Herrera, Walker, Velazquez, Burleson, Wynn, Fermin, Jordan, and Church. For the fast facts before tonight's ballgame, I want to give you some numbers on Miz. So he has now 2 starts in his history of 7-plus innings, 3 or fewer hits, no walks, and double-digit strikeouts. Again, 7-plus innings, 3 or fewer hits, no walks, and double-digit strikeouts. He has 2. That ties Peralta, Burns, Woodruff, and Sheets for the most in Brewers history. How about there? How about that? He also has 4 starts this season with no walks and double-digit strikeouts. There's only one other Brewers pitcher in their history with more 0-walk, double-digit strikeout starts in a season, and that's when Burns had 5 in 2021. Miz has 4 right now. Just incredible. Brewers and Cardinals, 6:45 first pitch tonight. I'll have you on the baseball pregame show once again tomorrow, 5:30 until 6:30, getting you set for game 4 of this 5-game series tomorrow night. Hopefully we're talking about a Brewers win. Appreciate all the comments coming in on YouTube. Appreciate all the kind words. We'll talk to you tomorrow night. This has been the baseball pregame show. I'm Hunter Baumgart. Right here on Fox Sports 920.
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25: Eliminated Colombia on penalty kicks 4-3. That game was in Vancouver. The World Cup schedule off Wednesday before the quarterfinals begin with one game on Thursday, France versus Morocco in New England. It'll be Argentina versus Switzerland Saturday night. Donovan Mitchell agreed to re-sign with the Cavaliers, potentially 4 years, $273 million. He averaged 28 points a game last season. Knicks guard Jalen Brunson had wrist surgery. He scored 45 points in their finals clincher against the Spurs. Kyle Lowry retired, ending a 20-year NBA career, and Toronto will retire his number 7 jersey. The Lakers signed backup center Kevon Looney. The Lakers already acquired center Walker Kessler from Utah. Two WNBA games tonight. 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As far as the Wimbledon news today, in the quarterfinals, two Americans facing off, and in three sets, Coco Gauff eliminated Jessica Pegula, but Naomi Osaka lost today. Novak Djokovic won his quarterfinal in a fifth-set tiebreak. The match lasted over 5 hours. Number one Jannik Sinner also advanced. Milwaukee played the first of a doubleheader at St. Louis and beat the Cardinals 4-3. The win to Jacob Mizorowski, 11 strikeouts in 7 innings. He's 10-4 this season, ERA 1.62. This was a makeup game from a rainout a couple of months ago. Orioles closer Ryan Helsley is getting a second opinion on his injured elbow. Baltimore due to host the Cubs tonight, but they're in a rain delay at the start. Detroit is facing the A's and leading the Athletics 2-1 in the bottom of the third. A's catcher Shea Langeliers has returned after a bruised thumb. The A's activated shortstop Jacob Wilson after a thumb injury. Pirates over the Braves 4-2 in the bottom of the third. Rays leading the Yankees 2-0 in the top of the third. Yanks the second place team in the AL East, 3 games behind Tampa Bay. Back to you.
27: All right, Steve, thank you. Our couple, Rob and Kelvin, on a Trash Talking Tuesday. Looking forward to seeing what you guys got cooked up. We already know U.S. men's national team probably going to get some smoke next hour as well. Join now our man, Ephraim Salam, former NFL offensive lineman, Fox Sports Radio weekends as well. Ephraim, what's up, bro?
7: What's happening, brothers? How y'all doing?
27: That man talking about this USA team that did not show up.
8: You smell
7: bro,
8: that?
7: Let me tell you what. They have done a disservice to the soccer community in this country because we were all in. Literally, we were all in. We were riding high. Right. People were talking about soccer and paying attention to soccer. Had never watched a match
27: before. Said the same thing.
7: And then they just threw it out the window. Half the audience gone now. Right? Half the audience gone. They like, all right, well, okay. Well, I'm supposed to watch, you know, Botswana play now? Like,
8: I didn't fall for it. I knew
7: it. And look, it's not even that they lost. It was they didn't come prepared to play right. at all. And you saw it from the first 10 seconds of the match that you just knew. I'm like, oh, this is weird. No energy. The turning over of the ball.
27: Yep.
7: It just felt like our national teams of old. And it was disappointing. And it really, you know, I was disgusted, to tell you the truth. It was tough.
27: That's what I said. I said, you're going to lose. You played in the pros. You know that. It's going to happen. But they didn't have to go out where they look completely like a JV team playing a D1 team. You know what I mean? It didn't even look like they were supposed to be. Like, they did us a courtesy by letting us on the field. And I think that's what's disappointing. Mexico, I'll use the example. They lost to England. But you saw that fight. They came back. They put up a fight. England had to eke that one out. And that's, to me, where you're like, oh, at least you could say, look, the talent level got better.
8: Come on. I think people bought into the idea that the U.S. had arrived and it was on the home.
7: Well, that's how we were playing, though. We were just going off what we saw.
8: Yeah, but that wasn't against the best team.
27: Ephraim, don't let him act like he's been paying attention to this all of a sudden.
8: I told him last night.
27: Don't let this man act like he got some cleats on right now.
8: That,
27: stop it.
8: That the USA would get blown out like they say in the barbershop. And guess what, Ephraim? They got blown out. That
7: they
8: game was over.
7: They
27: did. Where from you all 40 days, 30 days, so you want to tell
8: I
27: us
8: I was holding
27: get...
8: it until I had the situation.
27: No, we're not talking about you driving on the 405 and got to use the bathroom holding it.
8: I was holding it. All right.
27: Anyway, so yeah, but that's that. So you mentioned a great point, this service, and you wonder, like, was there a momentum of, you know, I'm always thinking about the 10-year-old who may now, oh, man, I want to play, as opposed to just baseball, basketball, football, what have you. That'll be interesting there.
8: All right, Ephraim, I do want to ask you, okay, we did hear from the Celtics about the whole
27: Jaylen Brown
8: trade. And as you look at it more and more and more, you know, the financial part of it, and we're starting to see this in the NBA, teams don't want to be on that second apron. Free agency is just about dead. That deal that the players sign now, like there's no free agency anymore, Ephraim. And now people are dumping players rather than having to give them new, you know, contracts and extensions.
7: Yeah, like when you think,

0: little bit more serious. When you're competing, when you're used to going to Western Conference championships and finals and stuff like that, like when you're competing, it changes your approach to the game. He just been out hooping in Charlotte. They just been out there hooping.
1: I'll one up you so, just since he was 10. He just been hooping.
0: Yeah, he just been hooping. So now there's some stakes and some things on the line that you know he's gonna to play into, and he's gonna have to mature a lot. And you know him pairing up with Ant is going to be a tremendous thing. But it also in late in games it takes the pressure off Anthony Edwards to be able to create a shot, get a shot, do all of the things. So this will unlock another level of Anthony Edwards, and that's in the form of a leadership. And I think LaMelo Ball needed someone like that to play with.
1: Yeah, I think it's going to be 0-100. They're going to hate each other or love it. It's going to be a fantastic ride there.
2: All right,
1: E, appreciate you, man. We'll do it again next week.
0: All right, thank you, brother.
2: And don't forget, opening day at Lakers, whiteout.
0: Oh my God, get out of here. I'm out.
1: I ain't gonna lie, living in LA, it's kind of wild. Like, dang, like, yeah.
2: That's all right.
1: Nobody else? It's still early,
2: maybe. Alex, you getting season tickets? No?
3: Absolutely not.
1: Well, Rob G is. He couldn't be more thrilled. You know Rob G about that life.
2: Yeah, Rob G, definitely. Rob G. No, I'm not gonna say
1: Rob that. Rob G, just stop. Keep your job. You already got enough going on right now.
2: Everybody's on my head. Today.
1: Everybody on your head. But. Shekel City on the way. Tire Rack play of the day. I can't believe you over
4: there. Hey, really? Yo!
2: Really?
1: And plus,
2: I don't get it. I really don't get it.
1: No, you get it. You don't want to get it.
2: I don't get it.
1: Lexi and Lexington up next.
2: I'll tell you what I'm going through, man.
1: Oh, now you're going.
2: I'm going to Alex for this. Alex, come in here.
3: What's going on,
1: bro? It's the Odd Couple, Fox Sports Radio.
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